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11: When it comes to the myriad reasons people don't get enough exercise, psychologist Diana Hill has heard them all. She's the author of a new book with a great title, I Know I Should Exercise, But. On a recent episode of my podcast, Chasing Life, Hill told me the number one reason people don't exercise is because they don't feel like they have enough time. She told us that she encourages people she works with to shift from an either-or mindset to a both-and mindset. Hill herself uses time at her son's baseball game to walk around the field cheering him on instead of sitting on the sidelines. She also recommends setting up your space at home, at work, in the car to facilitate movement. So every night before I go to bed, I lay out my workout clothes next to my bathroom sink so they are waiting there for me as a good reminder. I'm Dr. Sanjay Gupta, helping you live a better life.
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0: 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What you cannot do is tell her you are a match. 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
18: You know, one of the weirder things I've seen on social media lately is parents feeding their babies butter.
3: like whole sticks of butter. They swear that it helps them feel fuller after meals and get a good night's sleep, among other things. There's actually something to this. You know, butter is full of fat, which a rapidly growing infant needs, but eating butter all the time results in, quote, boxing out other important nutrients they need as well. Spokesperson for the Academy of Nutrition and Dietetics told us she recommends half a teaspoon to a teaspoon melted and then added to a puree. Or as they get older, you can drizzle oil or melted butter over cooked vegetables, she told us. We never say just give butter by itself, and it's not the only source of fat she would recommend. Avocados, hummus, fish, they are great sources of fat as well, and also great foods to introduce. I'm Dr. Sanjay Gupta, helping you live a better life.
18: Alexa knows.
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4: 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I'm Coco Jones with my new song, Love a Girl. It's your music. 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
4: There's so many, but I'll name a few. Beyonce, because obviously she's Beyonce, and I would just learn so much. Jasmine Sullivan, I just love her voice. I love her runs. Brandy, I mean, Vocal Bible. And honestly, I would love to do something with, like, the girly girls that I'm around, like Ella. I would love to do something with Summer Walker. Do something, I don't know, with the girls, Victoria Monet.

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14: A better life with Dr. Sanjay Gupta.
15: You know, I watched a video the other day about kids getting landlines at home. We haven't had a landline in my house in I can't even tell you how long. But seeing these parents about my age being teleported back to their own childhoods, a simpler time before screens, was really powerful. And as for the kids, they sat and had conversations with their grandparents without multitasking or being distracted by a screen. I thought this was a great way to have kids stay in touch with family members and friends without getting sucked into the smartphone era too young. Of course, you need other people close by to hop on board as well if this is something that's going to work. Perhaps most important, I realized, these relics can be a great conversation starter with your children. You can talk about what it really means to be connected in this day and age. Things have changed a lot. I'm Dr. Sanjay Gupta, helping you live a better life.
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0: Hey, yo, it's me, D.L. Hughley, whether you're listening to the Steve Harvey Morning Show in the mornings, Drinker Ray in the midday, or me, D.L. Hughley, in the afternoons, you got the best mix of R&B. 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
11: We are finally starting to learn more things we can do to keep our brains sharp as we age. A lot of people think crossword puzzles or Sudoku might do the trick, but the science doesn't really bear that out. What one recent study found, though, was that a certain type of brain training seems to have a significant impact on cognition as we get older. It wasn't memory or even problem-solving tasks that moved the needle. It was an interactive computerized game that tested the ability to recognize two separate images in faster and faster sequences. It's what we call a task of divided attention, in which you don't have a conscious strategy on how to improve. That's according to the study's lead author. You're just trying to do the best you can to figure out how to divide your attention. Now, the game in this study was called Double Decision, if you want to find it and try it out yourself. I'm Dr. Sanjay Gupta, helping you live a better life.
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Here we are decades later. 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
7: 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The report found a shift from the iPad kid era to now, when parents are actually more interested in real-world adventures and hands-on activities. The Global Trends and Insights lead at Pinterest told us families are thoughtfully designing childhoods rooted in creativity, intention, and meaningful experiences. One psychologist we spoke to said he sees this as a reflection of parents' desire to build core capacities in their children: resilience, curiosity, self-regulation, empathy. These things don't grow automatically, but are built through lived experience. 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

Hot 107.7, Birmingham's best mix of R&B. I'm Orlando, and welcome. It's time for the Monday night edition of After Dark in the Magic City. It was back to work today, but now it's time to get to the business of relaxing, kicking it back, because I got 50 minutes commercial-free music. And this is where I want to be, is Donnell Jones After Dark on Hot 107.7.

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I'm Landos after dark in the Magic City. Let's say you need a long laugh. Well, you got to check out D.L. Hughley with Jasmine Sanders for the D.L. 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One of the original kings of comedy is just guaranteed to make you laugh, think, and play your great R&B. Follow him at the D.L. Hughley Show. I'm really digging on this one. New R&B from Q Parker, Put It On After Dark, Hot 107.7.

0: 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Cute Parker and Put It On. I like that one. I'm Orlando. I'm going to put it on you tonight. Great R&B. It's after dark in the Magic City. How are you doing? Okay, I know you'd be doing great if you won some Usher Chris Brown flyaway tickets, wouldn't you? Fly you to the city of your choice to check out Usher and Chris Brown. Well, all you need to do is listen for the national keyword, text it in to 95819. That's how you can get into the running. Check out Usher and Chris Brown. You know we're going to take care of hotel, airfare, VIP, premium tickets. You know the way we roll with it. So keep listening and get the text in. On the way, I'm going to work in some Janet Jackson. By the way, got some birthday news dealing with a family member coming up next hour. Before that, Tevin Campbell, Hot 107.7.
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Hot 107.7 for Special Mom and My Number One Fan Out in Roosevelt City. That was Leon Thomas, Chris Brown for D. Mutt. Now this one goes out to you. Early Happy Mother's Day for all my moms. You're heaven sent. Here's Keisha Cole, Hot 107.7.

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That was Kehlani with Olded. I'm Orlando. Well, he bends you over with laughter. Yeah, you're going to get folded when you wake up to the Steve Harvey Morning Show. 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

0: Hot 107.7, we're doing it for the people. That was Maya with ASAP. Larry Orlando got some entertainment news for you. By the way, have you been to see the Michael Jackson biopic? What you say, you've seen it 2-3 times? Wow, I've yet to see it once, but don't worry, it's coming. I'm going to check it out. I hear Jafar Jackson does an outstanding job as Michael. Nia Long as Katherine Jackson. By the way, happy birthday goes out to Katherine Jackson, Mama Jackson, turning 96 today. And Jackie Jackson turned 75. How about that? Happy birthday to you. If today was your special day, boy, do you share it with some special people, including yourself. Coming up in just a few minutes, MJB, Zap with Roger. 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
10: We are finally starting to learn more things we can do to keep our brains sharp as we age. A lot of people think crossword puzzles or Sudoku might do the trick, but the science doesn't really bear that out. What one recent study found, though, was that a certain type of brain training seems to have a significant impact on cognition as we get older. It wasn't memory or even problem-solving tasks that moved the needle. It was an interactive computerized game that tested the ability to recognize two separate images in faster and faster sequences. It's what we call a task of divided attention, in which you don't have a conscious strategy on how to improve. That's according to the study's lead author. You're just trying to do the best you can to figure out how to divide your attention. Now, the game in this study was called Double Decision. If you want to find it and try it out yourself. I'm Dr. Sanjay Gupta, helping you live a better life.
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0: 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That was Mariah the Scientist with Burning Blue. I'm Orlando. It is After Dark of the Magic City. And Mother's Day is just days away. 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

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I'm Lando. It's After Dark of the Magic City under my spell, because I keep great R&B coming at you like new joints from Q Parker. 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

0: Hot 107.7, that was Ari Lennox and Vacancy. I'm Orlando. I'm not going to vacate the premises just yet. Got some good R&B on the way just for you. But don't forget now, D.L. Hughley, D.L. 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Hughley Show. Stay tuned. Jesse Powell is on the way. LaVert. But up next, going to bring some sunshine in your life. 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
8: You and I have never met, but I'm willing to bet that there is something you would like to do, but you feel like you can't. That it's too hard, that you don't deserve it. A colleague of mine recently told me about this new book called Brave Shift, 30 Mindset Changes to Transform Your Life. It's written by a woman named Michelle Carrer. Carrer says the one thing most people forget when they set a goal is to attach a reason to it. Having that reason is big, because when you don't want to do something that's necessary to reach your goal, you can go back to your reason to find the motivation you need. Try to frame your goal as something you want to achieve as opposed to being a bad part of yourself that you want to change. That will make you more likely to succeed, as will asking for help. All of us need it, and it makes people feel good to help you achieve your goals. I'm Dr. Sanjay Gupta, helping you live a better life.
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I'm D.L. Hughley, and we're about to drop another hit on Hot 107.7, a Cumulus station.

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Boy, oh boy, the hottest movie going these days, the biopic Michael Jackson. Have you seen it yet? Check it out. I'm on my way. 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

0: Hot 107.7, that was Century with Forever. I'm Orlando, Sam Dark of the Magic City, and you won't have to wait forever, just days away now. Lakeisha Sanders is the owner of Next Level Learning Academy, and they present The Blueprint, Laying the Foundation for Starting a Business, May 9th at the Dannon Project, 2324 Fifth Avenue North in Birmingham, 5 p.m. Going to have special guests, food, drinks, hosted by our own Midday Bay Drinker Ray. 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
17: There's something I'd like to talk to you about today, something that's been circulating on the internet that's become a real problem. 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

0: Hot 107.7, Birmingham's best mix of R&B. I'm Orlando Taff. Me to bounce out of here, but I will be back tonight at 10. Join me for After Dark. Get ready to wake up to Steve Harvey at 5 a.m. Your Birmingham area forecast for Cinco de Mayo. Look for a high today of 80. 77 Wednesday, 69 by Thursday. We got thunderstorm possibilities coming in by the middle of the week, as seems to be the, I don't know, that's just the way it is these days. But anyway, do want to give an early happy birthday shout out to a man that will be here with Usher not too far off, Chris Brown, turning 37. You getting old, boy. Anyway, you be careful. Love one another. Check out our seniors. Pray for each other. But never forget, even when the lights are low, there's still plenty of life. This happening After Dark with Lando right here on Hot 107.7.
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8: Getting your heart broken can be really rough. It'll happen to most of us at some point in our lives. It's not just an emotional experience. It's a physical one, too. Often described as getting the wind knocked out of you, a knot in your stomach, trouble sleeping. I recently spoke about this with Dr. Yoram Yovel, a psychiatrist and neuroscientist. He was on my podcast, Chasing Life. Now, he told me heartbreak doesn't have to last forever. And while your inclination might be to withdraw, isolate, and shut down, it's often the opposite of what supports healing. One of the things that helps us the most is reconnecting to other people you love. And the reverse is also true, he said. If someone you care about is struggling, don't give up on them. You hold the power to comfort loved ones that are in deep physical or emotional distress. I'm Dr. Sanjay Gupta, helping you live a better life.
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2: When it comes to the myriad reasons people don't get enough exercise, psychologist Diana Hill has heard them all. She's the author of a new book with a great title, I Know I Should Exercise, But. On a recent episode of my podcast, Chasing Life, Hill told me the number one reason people don't exercise is because they don't feel like they have enough time. She told us that she encourages people she works with to shift from an either-or mindset to a both-and mindset. Hill herself uses time at her son's baseball game to walk around the field cheering him on instead of sitting on the sidelines. She also recommends setting up your space at home, at work, in the car to facilitate movement. So every night before I go to bed, I lay out my workout clothes next to my bathroom sink so they are waiting there for me as a good reminder. I'm Dr. Sanjay Gupta, helping you live a better life.
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2: When it comes to the myriad reasons people don't get enough exercise, psychologist Diana Hill has heard them all. 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On a recent episode of my podcast, Chasing Life, Hill told me the number one reason people don't exercise is because they don't feel like they have enough time. She told us that she encourages people she works with to shift from an either-or mindset to a both-and mindset. Hill herself uses time at her son's baseball game to walk around the field cheering him on instead of sitting on the sidelines. She also recommends setting up your space at home, at work, in the car to facilitate movement. So every night before I go to bed, I lay out my workout clothes next to my bathroom sink, so they are waiting there for me as a good reminder. I'm Dr. Sanjay Gupta, helping you live a better life.
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1: Yeah. Oh, yeah. 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

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You just don't know what you do to me.

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All those times at night when you just hurt me and just ran out with that other fella. Baby, I knew about it. I just didn't care.

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0: Hey, yo, it's me, D.L. Hughley, whether you're listening to the Steve Harvey Morning Show in the mornings, Drinker Ray in the midday, or me, D.L. Hughley, in the afternoons. 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
2: In recent years, scientists have really dialed up the urgency to understand PFAS, sometimes referred to as forever chemicals because of how long they take to break down. The latest study found these chemicals may be aging men in their 50s and 60s a bit faster than men who are younger or older or women of any age. Experts we talked to said the accumulation of PFAS may lower testosterone levels in men, impair sperm quality, and increase risks of testicular and kidney cancer. Women, it seems, just seem to be able to clear PFAS faster. Now, whether you're a man or a woman, trying to limit your exposure is a great idea. Three ways to do that. Filter your drinking water. Don't use non-stick cookware like Teflon, and avoid fast food packaging, which are sometimes coated with these chemicals. I'm Dr. Sanjay Gupta, helping you live a better life.
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0: One and only Steve Harvey got a radio show. Today is real simple. For everybody that's trying to become successful on any level, in any arena, any genre, I don't care what it is, if you're trying to be successful, this message is for you. Let me help you understand something real clear. You ain't going to make it the way you want to, and you're not going to make it to the heights that's fully out there and available for you without God. And I'm just going to keep it real simple and clean for you today. You're not going to make it the way you want to, and you're not going to get to the heights that's available to you without God. You have to get this through your head. You can try it if you want to, because I did. I'm here to tell you, I am talking purely from experience here. You can try it without God, and you can see how far you can get. Will you have some measures of success? Of course you will. Will it feel like days like you might make it? Of course you will. But let me ask you a question, though. What you going to do about them days when you feel like you ain't going to make it? When you going to do about them days where it feel like there are no answers to your questions? What you going to do about them days? What you going to do about them days when everybody laughing at you and turning against you? What you going to do about them days when you just don't see no way through it? What you going to do about them days? I got the sunshine. You know, sunshine, cool. Everybody got friends when it's sunny outside. You want some friends? Hit the lotto. You want to get rid of them friends? Go ask for some help. Man, I'm talking about, man, they scatter like roaches when lights come on. I'm trying to tell you. So now, here we go again. You can do this without God now, because I've done it. And you can have yourself some measure of success. Let me even hip you to a little bit closer, though. Let me tell you why you are doing it without God and having some measure of success. Can I tell you why? Because of God's grace and mercy to us. Because of his grace and mercy trying to keep us, in spite of ourselves, for the real mission that he really got for us. See, that's the truth of the matter now. Now what we talking about now, Steve. See, so yeah, you can do it without God, and you can have some measure of success without God. And you got your little degree and everything. You completed the program, got all that, yada, yada, yada. But don't you know something? It's because of God's grace and mercy that he helps us anyway. Well, even when we ain't asking for help. When he bails us out anyway, when we ain't even asking to be bailed out. You know why? Because he loves us that much, that he would allow us to exist until we get our mind together where he could take us where he really trying to take us. Let's get this real straight and clear today. You can do this without God if you want to. But I am telling you, to get to where you really want to be and to be all that God has for you, you got to have God. There's no ifs, ands, buts about it. And let me tell you this here. I don't really care what nobody done told you. Are you listening to me? I don't care what they say. Don't get this thing twisted. They got these people out here talking about they Illuminatis and all this here. Man, don't listen to me. Don't get caught in this mess. Don't get caught in no foolishness. You were created by God. God created you and your soul. We were all created in his image. All of us. Don't get to talking about you finna cut a deal with the devil and all. You ain't cut no deal with nobody, man. The devil don't do deals. He one-sided. I'm taking you to hell. You going to hell. You are burning hell. That's his deal. I want your soul. I want you to lose hope. I want you to take your life. I want you to take some other people's lives. I want you to feel hopeless. I want you to realize that there ain't no God. That's his whole deal. His whole deal is negative. Oh, he can talk you into dealing drugs if you want to, but let me tell you something about this. I watch these shows all the time. Drug, ink, and all this here, cocaine, mafia, everybody on now go to jail or get killed. Our prisons is filled today with our young boys because they thought they could outslick the system. They thought they had a way. They thought. They sitting up in here and they fell for the old cliche, man, I got to do what I got to do. I got to get this money. Well, the only reason you got to do what you got to do is because, like I say all the time, you didn't do what you were supposed to do. It is but because of his grace and mercy that we exist. And God is just taking care of you, looking out for you. Got some angels encamped around you until you get your mind right so he can get you where you're going. But now I want you to understand something. There's a cost and a consequence and a penalty for everything we do that's outside the will of God. That's for all of us. All of us have consequences, penalties and everything that we got to deal with outside of the will of God. Understand that clearly. Don't get this thing twisted sideways. You understand me? You know, I heard a young man tell me one day, he said, Steve, you know, man, I just don't see how God looking out for me. If he would allow all these things to happen to me, I'm having such a hard time in my life. I really don't see how there's a God looking out for me. I looked at the young man. I said, let me ask you something, man. You still breathing? He said, yeah, I'm standing here talking to you. I said, you still free? He said, what you mean? I said, you ain't locked up, are you? He said, no, I'm standing here talking to you. I said, where you get them clothes from? I bought them. I said, well, you bought them with what? I bought them with money. I said, where you get the money from, young man? He said, I got a job, Mr. Hoff. I got a job. I said, well, where you live, though? He said, I got an apartment. I said, well, where you get the apartment from? Mr. Harvey, I'm working. I got an apartment. I got a job. I said, oh, okay. Okay. So now this God ain't looking out for you thing. Finish telling me what you're telling me. Well, see, man, I'm having it real hard right now. I said, hey, man, are you hungry? Have you had lunch yet? He said, yeah, I already had lunch. Yeah. I said, oh, okay. So go on, finish telling me about this, how God ain't looking out for you. He said, and you know, man, every time I try to do something, it seemed like it go wrong for me. I said, but let me ask you something, man. I said, every time it go wrong for you, I say, somehow you survive it. He said, yeah, I survive it some kind of way, but it still be all messed up for me. I said, but you still got through it though. He said, yeah. I said, okay, man, go on, finish telling me how God ain't looking out for you. And he stopped. He said, hey, Mr. Harvey, he said, how come every time I tell you something that's going wrong, you keep telling me God looking out for me? I said, because you still here, man. I said, see, you don't understand it. I said, you seem to think that you're supposed to skate through life, that it's all supposed to go how you want it, any kind of way. I said, man, these is the test of your faith. I said, God looking out for you the whole time. I said, every time you tell me something going wrong, you seem to turn around and tell me how you survived it. You keep telling me what ain't going right, but you keep telling me all these things you have. I said, man, so what you got to do is you got to stop looking at the what you ain't got column and start focusing on the what you do have column. But if you ain't happy with nothing he done for you, you want him to keep piling stuff on. I said, you failing the test, young man. The test is, are you grateful for where you are right now so I could give you more so we can move forward? He said, oh, man, I never even looked at it like that. I said, well, why don't you take your blessed cell phone somewhere and sit down? He said, man, I think I'm going to go on over here and let you finish talking. I said, thank you, son. Sometimes you just got to look at what you do got, folks. That's all it is, okay? You can't make it without God, y'all. You got me today? All right, let's be clear. Let's go.
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1: Would you rather be an okay looking person, but very funny? Or would you rather be like super hot? I mean, just fine, but very boring.
2: Okay. Okay,
0: so the only one that has to answer this question really is Tommy.
1: Yeah. Which one, Tommy?
0: Because I'm already A, so.
3: See, it's complicated because I'm not boring, but I'm fine, though. I don't know how to answer this. Why Carla looking at me like that, though?
4: You don't know how to answer it.
0: You know why she looking at you like that?
4: What?
0: Because you made a false statement. Okay, you said, I'm fine.
1: Yeah, he said it out of his mouth. He did.
4: He sure did. Yeah.
0: Mm-hmm. Hold up. Wait a minute. Hold up. I know how to fix this right now. I know how to fix it right. Hey, dog, right now, you ain't never done this. Take a selfie. Go on.
3: I don't take a selfie
0: right now.
3: Not this early. Not this early.
0: Turn that camera back around and look at it and keep your mouth up next to the mic so we can hear it.
4: Let me tell you
0: how
4: it
0: go right here.
4: Okay,
0: because this is how it go.
1: He took it.
5: Uh-huh.
1: He's looking.
4: He's taking different poses of
3: different angles.
0: Okay, now you ready? Because it's going to be real subtle. This is him looking at his own self. You hear that?
3: I'm sexy, I'm a,
0: it's really so. One last time for those of you that's driving in your car, be quiet. This is Tommy looking at himself.
3: I'm not gonna be ugly for y'all. I'm not gonna.
0: Here's
3: do it.
0: Junior looking at Tommy selfie. And this is me looking at myself. Told you.
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0: Ladies and gentlemen, let me have your undivided attention, please. The voice of the one and only Steve Harvey is a bit done, toasted, roasted, raspy. Cut up, chopped liver, overworked, stacked, packed, doing the most. But guess what? Still grateful, though. Still grateful, man, that I got something to be tired from. I used to be tired of being unemployed. I used to be tired of not having a job. I used to be tired of being broke. I used to be tired of always behind something, struggling. Now I'm grateful that I'm tired because I have something. I got a whole lot to do, which leads me to my saying, you can't complain about what all's on your plate when your whole goal was to eat. Thank God for the ability to eat. Yes, I'm tired, but I'm full. Let church say amen. Amen.
1: Amen. Amen.
0: Ladies and gentlemen, Shirley Strawberry Carla Farrell, Mississippi Monica Jr., the comeback kid and the legend of Nephew Tommy Jr. What's on your mind today, man?
2: Hey, man, you know, I was thinking about something over the weekend. You know, my wife had surgery. My wife had surgery Friday. And, man, you think about how all the things that God protects you from, man. I mean, he took care. I've been nervous, man. I really have. It's really been heavy on my mind. You know, that something could have happened. And you think about things that I wouldn't think about. God is in that surgery room, man. I sat there for 2.5 hours, man. I've never had to experience that. And you just have to trust. Because, man, it was a serious surgery. It really was. And, man, you just think about how God just be protecting you, man, on some things that you didn't even have any control over. Sitting there watching and waiting. And, man, I'm just so grateful, man. You just be grateful. You just have to understand, man, that anything could have went wrong. In a moment like that, it's scary, man.
0: This is a little different.
1: What's your question?
0: Today. I don't think he had a question. I think he was just venting, know, then.
2: Yeah.
1: Or expressing, yeah.
2: It's just when you say that gratitude, it goes past just waking up. It go past just bills. It go past simple stuff, man. It go past a lot of things. Way past.
0: Yeah.
1: Okay. True. It does.
2: But when you realize it, though, man.
1: Oof. I'm glad everything turned out.
3: God is in the healing business,
1: Junior. Yeah, I'm glad everything worked out.
3: Yes, he's in the healing business. Yes, sir. Give him all the praise and glory. Yes, sir.
1: And now you've experienced that, and you see what people are talking about when they say that.
2: I understand.
1: Yeah.
2: It's a realization that you be like a whole family concerned, and you're just the only one there.
1: Yeah.
3: Yep.
1: God works through people and see that he is good.
3: He works through people, medical professionals, doctors, nurses, all that. Yes.
1: So good, Junior. Good. Yeah. All right.
3: Gratitude this morning.
1: Coming up at 32 minutes after, we'll hear from the nephew as he runs that prank back right after this.
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12: A Better Life with Dr. Sanjay Gupta.
13: So-called superagers, they are an enviable segment of the population. People who are older than 80, whose brains function like someone a fraction of their age. It's true, a lot of these people have genetics on their side, but more and more research is bearing out the idea that people who practice good brain health also slow their cognitive decline. Dr. Richard Isaacson, a pioneer in the Alzheimer's space, told us that, quote, his studies have found lifestyle changes including diet, exercise, reducing stress and optimizing sleep, along with managing vascular risk factors with certain medications, can actually help grow brain areas and also reduce telltale signs of Alzheimer's, such as tau tangles and amyloid plaques. What else helps? 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I'm Dr. Sanjay Gupta, helping you live a better life.

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0: 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It is time now for the nephew to run that prank back. What you got for us, Neff?
1: Come on. I got it for you. I got love deposit, Shirley. This is love deposit. A lot of y'all ain't doing that. You gotta make some love deposit. Let me show you how you do it, though. This is it right here. Cat dog, if you would.
2: Hello,
3: I'm trying to reach Tiffany.
2: This is Tiffany. Who's calling?
3: This is Karan. How you doing?
2: Hey, I don't know.
3: I know we've been going back and forth on the site, talking, yeah. And we haven't, really talked yet. So,
2: It's okay. I just wasn't expecting a call, but yeah, it's good to hear from you. It's good to hear from you, though.
3: We've been talking for
2: a long time.
3: Well, texting and on the site for at least 5 weeks now.
2: Yeah, it's been really. I'm glad you called. For real, seriously. And I love your voice. So I'm excited. Hey, what's up?
3: You got anything going on this weekend?
2: I don't think so. I just have to go grocery shopping or whatever. But other than that, I'm pretty open. What's up?
3: I was thinking maybe we get together, get a drink or two, just hang out
2: a little bit,
3: feel each other out. If you're feeling that, I don't want to.
2: Yeah, that's cool. We can get together. I'm interested. I'm happy you called, and I would love to see you this weekend. You got a place in mind, area?
3: I was thinking about letting you pick something because I'd rather go somewhere where you're comfortable, an atmosphere that you're used to. I think that would be the best thing to do.
2: Okay. Well, let me look. Let me find out. I'll get back to you on that. But yeah, I'm down for sure.
3: Just want to hang out a little bit.
2: Me too.
3: Cool.
2: I'm excited.
3: Good. What's good for you? If you want to do or Saturday, it's up to you.
2: Yeah, let's do Saturday to give me, some time to get myself together.
3: Okay.
2: 6 or 7.
3: Text me the location or whatever, wherever you want me to be.
2: Okay, cool.
3: I'll be there.
2: Okay, cool.
3: Hey, one more thing,
2: I can't wait to see you.
3: One more thing. Okay, let's do this first. Tell me this. What are we wearing? So I don't want to be overdressed or underdressed.
2: I don't really trip on that. First day could be chill. I'm not, we don't have to do a $500 dinner or nothing like that. You don't need on a tux. This ain't the right.

0: Exclamation brunch, you know?
1: All right. But if you don't mind, if I could get you to do something for me, could you, could I give you my Cash App?
0: For what?
1: Well, what I want to do is, you know, sometimes these things actually go wrong. You know, I don't see it going wrong with me and you because we've had, you know, the way we've been chit-chatting and going back and forth on the site, things have been really, really well. You know, but, you know, I would like to get, you know, like a, you know, a love deposit of $250. That way, if this go wrong, at least I haven't wasted my time. You know what I'm saying?
0: Hold on. I'm just processing what just happened. You said you want me to get your Cash App and send you a love deposit of $200 and something?
1: $250. Like, you know, that way if this don't go right, you know, then at least I haven't, you know, it's a love, it's like a love deposit. You know, if it goes right, you know, then I give it back to you. If it don't go right, you know, at least I haven't wasted my time. You see what I'm saying?
0: Crying. Are you serious right now?
1: Yeah.
0: Like,
1: yeah.
0: Okay. This is super weird. And, this is weird. And, I don't even really know what to say. Like, other than, you could probably lose my number. Like, you a weak dude. Like, don't call me. Like, you're corny. I'm not interested. You're a bum. Like, I'm straight. Like, I don't know what else to say.
1: Okay. Hold on. I wasn't all that.
0: No,
1: We've been talking. We've been talking for 5 weeks. Everything's been good.
0: But you're weak though. You trying to ask me for a Cash App for real? A love deposit? How corny are you? Are you serious? Seriously?
1: Listen, if you believe, listen, look, Tiff, on the real. If you believe in yourself, then you get your deposit back. You know what I'm saying?
0: If I believe in myself, get your fool out of here. You have lost your in mind, okay? Would you please, like, gather your thoughts? Because I don't know who you think you're talking to, for real. You know what I'm saying? So I need you to do two things. Lose my f***ing number and don't look for me. For real, straight up. Like, this is ridiculous. Like, this is stupid. You ignorant. For real, straight up.
1: Okay. Show me where I'm wrong. If you believe in yourself, though.
0: If I believe in myself, dude, what you mean if I believe in myself? If you believe in yourself, your will move around, get off the phone, and stop wasting my time. For real. I'm about to hang up right now. For real. I'm trying
1: Listen.
0: This is a violation of my faith. Straight up.
1: Okay, before you hang up, though. You could go your way. I can go mine. You don't want to cash out me to $250. Cool.
0: I cash out to $250. Fuck it, dude.
1: Okay, cool. Hey, it is. It, you know what? It is.
0: Where?
1: Is this your loss, though, Tiff? This your loss.
0: You got to be out of your rabbit mind. Ain't no losses here. But this is a lesson.
1: Okay. You know what? I knew this was going to happen. You know, when a brother tried to be real, this is what happened.
0: Hey, you might as well, turn around, go the other direction. Lock yourself up, seriously. You want to talk about black men and brotherhood? Like, it's a wrap for you. We don't need you out here. You're useless. Straight up. Like, don't call me. Destroy yourself. For real. I'm done with it. Goodbye.
1: Okay. Can I tell you something else before you leave real quick?
0: What?
1: I just want to let you know that this is Nephew Tommy from the Steve Harvey Morning Show. Your sister, Lachey got me to prank phone call you.
0: This is crazy.
1: Your sister, Lachey, said you got to get my sister. She's been on the line. She's been on this dating site talking to this guy.
0: Where is she at? This is stupid.
1: We got you, baby. We got you good.
0: Yeah, y'all did. This is crazy. I'm going to get her. This is crazy.
1: I tell you what.
0: I'm glad you're not real.
1: Tell me this. What is the baddest, and I mean the baddest, radio show in the land?
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2: 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Coming up next, it is Ask the CLO, our Chief Love Officer, Steve Harvey, in the building right after this.
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1: 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Coming up at the top of the hour in trending headline news and entertainment news, the 2026 Met Gala was last night. It was co-chaired by Beyonce, Nicole Kidman, and Venus Williams. We'll talk about the red carpet's hits and misses. And Spike Lee says he doesn't care what critics say about the movie Michael. We'll talk about all of these stories at the top of the hour. But right now, it is time to ask the CLO, our Chief Love Officer, Steve Harvey. Here we go, CLO. Lynn in Philly writes, after an argument, my husband said the most foul things about me when I left the room. He wasn't talking loud, but a camera in the basement caught everything. He said he was only venting and it's normal. Was he venting or is he really sick of me?
2: At the time, at that moment, he was sick of you. At that moment.
1: Oh, okay.
2: Now, overall, the man truly loves you. But in anger and vent when nobody's looking, you know, we be sick of y'all at that particular moment.
1: Stay within your heart.
2: It's just a shame that camera caught it.
3: So, oh, you mad?
1: Because that's so hurtful. I can imagine her feelings are hurt.
2: Yeah,
1: right
2: said some stuff, but he was just venting. He loves you. But, you know, if ain't nobody looking, you're going to say some crazy stuff.
1: Mm-hmm. So how do you fix that? I say gifts, but what do you do?
3: I like it, Shirley.
1: Well, you know what? Have you been in this position before where you had to fix something? You were overheard?
2: Have I had to fix something?
1: Yeah, or you were overheard saying something crazy.
2: Oh, I shouldn't say. You know how many times I've been to court?
1: I know a few.
2: I've been in that position, but you know. I've been overheard saying some stuff, you know.
1: Crazy.
3: And so how'd you deal with it?
2: Yeah,
3: what'd you do?
1: How'd you fix it?
2: Oh, I lied. I said I ain't say it.
3: Why can you lie?
1: But you're on camera.
3: Yeah.
1: She heard it.
2: That don't mean nothing to me.
3: What do you mean it doesn't mean anything? It's receipts. It's evidence.
2: Yeah. That's not what I said.
3: I'm watching you say it.
2: You see that space right there? I said something right in there. What did you say? I was clearing it up. You don't bring me no fake tape.
1: Oh, that's fake AI. Tape is fake. Oh, okay. So you go.
2: Oh, I'm
1: there
2: AI.
1: With
2: I'm
1: it.
2: Everything.
1: That was AI.
2: Yeah.
3: Steve, stay ready.
1: I don't see how all this stuff works, but okay.
2: Yeah.
1: Moving on to Ansley in Riverside. Ansley writes, my wife went from a 4,000 square foot home from her first marriage to my 1,900 square foot home when we got married. She makes little comments that are starting to irritate me. Why did she marry me if she's not satisfied with living in my smaller home?
2: Mm. Well, she loved you. But she loved that bigger house. And, you know, she probably more. Just saying little, you know, off color stuff like.
1: Like what?
3: Like what, Steve?
2: Woo! Then went through every room. Guess I'll sit down right here.
1: Yeah, 4,000 to 2,000, pretty much.
2: Woo, this couch tight.
1: Half the size of where she was, yeah. Mm-hmm.
2: This TV show is close.
3: She can't do a man like that. Don't be doing your man like that.
2: Guess I'll step around the corner to this kitchen and fix us something to eat.
4: step around.
1: Like that hotel room you stayed in where you could.
2: Yeah.
1: What did you say you could do with your foot lying in the bed?
2: I could turn the TV on, open my closet door, and flush my toilet. with my toe.
1: All right. That's not exactly what she's going through, but yeah, we get the picture. All right, moving on to Natasha in Austin. Natasha,
2: baby, I'm going to come in there and help you cook. It ain't no room.
1: One person at a time. Yeah. Natasha in Austin writes, my boyfriend stayed at my house for the first time. Before bed, I took a bath, but he said he, quote, wiped up and then got in the bed. I asked him to shower, and he got mad and left my house. Later, he said I was nagging him. Was I wrong for asking?
2: What? No. No, because you got to explain that I got wiped up.
1: Yeah, what the heck?
2: The hell that mean?
1: Yeah.
3: Right. What is that?
2: You had a baby wipe. You had some dude wipes. What did you wipe up?
1: Yeah. Well, yeah. I mean, this is the first time he's ever stayed at her house. He didn't even try.
2: I mean, dude, come on, man.
3: Red flags. You see at the gate.
1: Yeah. Yep. She, and he said she was nagging him.
2: Well, you know, look, she gonna take care of business. She ready. She just wants you to get clean, you know.
3: Yeah.
1: Well, I wiped
2: go home.
1: Up.
2: You don't nag me. You don't make me bathe.
1: I wiped.
2: Hell, you gonna make me clean? What? What? You don't run me.
1: Stop nagging me. Not even washed up. He wiped up.
2: I wiped up. Think if I want to. I don't stay. I don't smell that bad. What you smell? I just wiped up.
3: That's what he said.
1: This is nasty.
2: Well, baby, sleep on this side of the bed then. Yo, I'm not. Dog, just take a shower, man.
1: Yeah. Right. What is wrong? Yeah. All right. Wow. All right,
2: that's
1: last
2: a red
1: one.
2: Flag for her.
1: For sure. For sure. And she wants to know, was she wrong for asking?
5: No.
1: That's the crazy part.
5: He's staying.
2: No.
3: No.
1: Not
2: you
1: at
2: invite
1: all.
2: A man to your house for the first time.
1: Yeah.
2: You're going to
1: yeah.
2: allow him in your bed. Yeah.
1: Right.
2: Baby, just take a shower.
3: Right.
1: Yeah. Don't doubt yourself. Mm-hmm.
2: What'd you wipe up with? With a paper towel?
1: Because he didn't say washed up. He said wiped up.
2: You ain't been in the bathroom. Where you wipe up at?
1: Yeah, this is bad. This is bad. Yeah. And no, she wasn't wrong. But sometimes, you know, women, we still take these things on ourselves and think we're wrong because of his, you know, how he reacted.
2: Mm-hmm. Red flag.
1: Yeah. Red flag. Get out while you can. Mm-hmm. He's not clean.
5: A funky red flag.
1: Yeah. He is not clean. That is a deal breaker. Cleanliness. All right. Last one, Steve. This is from Derek in Memphis. Derek writes, my wife wrecked her car and didn't tell me. She told me that she ran it through the car wash and it dented her bumper. I went up to the car wash and almost got into a fight. How do I handle her lying to me? Oh, this is a good question for you, Steve, CLO. How do I handle her lying to me? Is she hiding other things from me?
2: Yeah, probably.
1: Really?
2: Because all I can tell you, dog, is you're going to have to outlie her. That's all I can tell you.
3: That's the solution?
2: Yep, that's it, dog.
1: Oh,
2: I ain't got nothing else for you.
5: Outlie?
2: Yeah.
1: This marriage is doomed.
2: Yeah, it's over with.
3: Are you serious? Outlie her?
2: I'm so serious. Oh, we lying now? Oh,
1: that's what we're doing?
2: Okay.
1: All right. Woo, CLO, thank you. Coming up at the top of the hour, we will have some entertainment news for you right after this. Wow.
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19: When it comes to the myriad reasons people don't get enough exercise, psychologist Diana Hill has heard them all. She's the author of a new book with a great title, I Know I Should Exercise, But. On a recent episode of my podcast, Chasing Life, Hill told me the number one reason people don't exercise is because they don't feel like they have enough time. She told us that she encourages people she works with to shift from an either-or mindset to a both-and mindset. Hill herself uses time at her son's baseball game to walk around the field cheering him on instead of sitting on the sidelines. She also recommends setting up your space at home, at work, in the car to facilitate movement. So every night before I go to bed, I lay out my workout clothes next to my bathroom sink so they are waiting there for me as a good reminder. I'm Dr. Sanjay Gupta, helping you live a better life.
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0: Well, last night was the 2026 Met Gala. Co-chairs were Beyonce, Nicole Kidman, and Venus Williams. This year's theme was costume art, and the dress code was fashion is art. The Carters, that's Beyonce and Jay-Z, of course, and their daughter, their beautiful daughter, Blue Ivy, walked the red carpet. Beyonce wore a bedazzled silver skeleton-like gown by a French designer and a feathery coat and a matching sparkling headpiece. Ivy wore a pretty white gown. They look nice. They look beautiful on the red carpet. All right, so who'd you see? Who hit? Who missed? Ciara and her husband, Russell Wilson, were there.
1: I saw them. Okay.
0: They look good.
1: Uh-huh.
0: As always.
1: For real.
0: Next, because they always look good. Yeah. What about...
2: ASAP Rocky?
0: Yeah, that's what I was just going to ask you about.
2: That coat draped over.
1: Uh-huh. Look at Blue Cheese face. Come on, Blue Cheese.
3: You understand it?
0: He's a fashion.
2: Understood it.
1: Mm-hmm. You wanted it? Zero games. Zero games.
2: Because I wear that.
1: Oh, really, Steve?
0: Okay. All right. I like
2: ain't
0: that.
2: Ain't no way in here. Pink.
1: You love it.
2: Cashmere? What?
1: Talk about it.
0: ASAP is always fly. Always fly. Yes. All right. Rihanna. ASAP Rocky were there. They never disappoint. What about Cardi B? Did you guys see Cardi B?
1: Yes.
0: Cardi. Mm-hmm.
1: With her. Mm-hmm. The dress was real tight fitting.
0: Okay.
2: Yeah, I thought Cardi B was fly.
0: Yeah.
2: She saw her. You know.
1: Yeah.
2: Mm-hmm. I ain't know what it all looked like when she turned around because she loaded. But it was real dope in the front.
3: Yeah, she's real thick.
0: She loved what?
2: Loaded. Baked potato. Yeah,
0: you saw that on her concert. Yeah,
2: baked potato, everything.
0: Mm-hmm. Yeah.
2: Extra chives.
0: What about another quickly becoming a fashion icon? Coleman Domingo was
1: fly.
0: There.
1: Always. Love the way he dressed. Well, did you see him?
2: I didn't see his.
1: Yeah, he had a lot of colors on, black with a lot of colors. Yeah, I like Coleman.
0: He played, of course, Joe Jackson in the Michael movie. Jafar Jackson, who actually played Michael Jackson, was there as well. Uh-huh. Yeah,
1: looking good, black and gold. Yeah. Looking nice.
0: Always, yeah. Uh-huh. I mean, so far, everybody. Babyface, don't forget about Babyface.
1: Babyface, liked Babyface. Did you see him, Steve?
2: No, send me the picture of Babyface because he done stole from me a couple times. So
0: what are you saying?
2: I'm a little tight with Babyface right now.
0: Wait, what are you saying? This is breaking news. What are you saying?
2: No, he done ripped me. He done ripped me in LA a couple times.
0: What?
2: We did a custom YSL when they first came out with the flare leg pants. That pinstripe YSL suit.
0: Uh-huh.
2: Me and Ellie came out with that. Uh-huh. Had the flower on, the big flower on the lapel. Uh-huh.
0: And then what happened?
2: Next thing I know, Babyface had that on too. I said,
1: so you beefing with Babyface?
2: Yeah. Me and Face at war, and he don't even know it.
0: Right, a fashion beef. Who knew?
2: He don't even know it. Me and Babyface beefing. All right, send me that picture right there. Let me tell you.
1: Okay. He's going to send him a cease.
0: I know.
3: Cease and desist.
2: Yeah.
0: Then, of course, there was Kim Kardashian, Lala Anthony, Kylie Jenner, her sister, Kim's sister. They always look beautiful and sexy, always.
1: Yeah.
0: Our
1: Kim
0: girl.
1: With the orange.
0: Yeah. Uh-huh. Our girl, it is her year still. Teyana Taylor.
1: Yeah, she was rolling on the road.
0: I don't care what it is. I love her. I don't care what she wears. I love her, right? Coco Jones, Doja Cat.
1: She was beautiful, Coco Jones and her chocolate.
0: Yeah. Kiki Palmer, Dolce. Just everybody looked good. Steph Curry.
3: Not everybody.
0: Who?
3: Somebody got to explain Heidi Klum outfit. What was that?
1: What was going on? You had
3: what was going on? I thought she was going to suffocate under all. What was she doing?
0: She's known for her Halloween costumes, but
3: they didn't poke no holes in it for her nostrils or nothing. She in there just under cloth.
0: It didn't land, huh? Her costume. Mm-mm. What about your girl, Nia Long?
3: How she look?
1: I saw Nia Long. She looked beautiful. She had a black.
0: She had on black, like a low cut kind of.
3: She asked me if I could go, but we had to work.
1: What happened?
3: Asked me if I could go to the Met Gala, but we had to work.
0: You wouldn't have been able to get up the next morning.
3: I wasn't going to be able to do all that stuff. I said,
2: you was off next Monday night.
0: But Tuesday.
2: No. You could have went because I know you wasn't sitting at that table.
1: You know for sure.
0: He said she asked him, and he said no, he couldn't go. That's all.
1: He was her plus one.
2: It ain't had nothing to do with work.
0: All right. Well, congratulations to everyone who went to the Met Gala last night.
1: Wait.
0: Did I miss something?
1: Who did we miss? Anybody? Shirley.
0: I said Steph Curry, his wife Aisha, Madonna was there, Angela Bassett, Janelle Monáe,
1: Madonna.
0: Gabrielle, and Dwayne Wade were there. So
2: Dwayne Wade had no sleeves, right?
0: Was that what that
1: Janelle
0: was?
1: Monáe, I think she was art.
2: Maybe I'm missing.
1: I think she wore art. She was really pretty.
2: Yeah, I saw Janelle Monáe.
0: Did you like it, Steve?
2: Yeah. I thought she was dope.
1: She was dope.
2: I mean, for it to be what it was.
1: Dope, she didn't have shoes.
0: All right. Thank you, guys. Coming up at 20 minutes after, the Supreme Court's recent ruling on the Voting Rights Act is devastating to our democracy, and we will talk about that right after this.
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19: In recent years, scientists have really dialed up the urgency to understand PFAS, sometimes referred to as forever chemicals because of how long they take to break down. The latest study found these chemicals may be aging men in their 50s and 60s a bit faster than men who are younger or older, or women of any age. Experts we talked to said the accumulation of PFAS may lower testosterone levels in men, impair sperm quality, and increase risks of testicular and kidney cancer. Women, it seems, just seem to be able to clear PFAS faster. Now, whether you're a man or a woman, trying to limit your exposure is a great idea. Three ways to do that. Filter your drinking water. Don't use non-stick cookware like Teflon, and avoid fast food packaging, which are sometimes coated with these chemicals. I'm Dr. Sanjay Gupta, helping you live a better life.
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0: 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According to U.S. News, the Voting Rights Act was passed to protect the 15th Amendment, which prohibits denying the rights to vote based on race or color. However, Section 2 of the Voting Rights Act has enabled groups to force states to draw additional minority-majority districts for decades. Well, last week, the Supreme Court basically gutted the Voting Rights Act in the case of Louisiana versus Calais and their 6-3 decision to throw out Louisiana's congressional maps. Louisiana, along with other states, may now try to redraw their districts right before the midterms, which will impact polling places. And of course, that's what they want. According to ABC News, the White House celebrated the Supreme Court decision as a, quote, complete and total victory for American voters. How?
1: You know who that is up there, though.
2: Yeah.
1: You know
2: who that is.
0: This craziness right
1: Clance.
0: Now.
1: Yeah.
2: Clarence and
0: him. Uh-huh.
1: Clarence. Well, the man in Louisiana that was denied his position, he won in November.
0: Right.
1: And he was supposed to take office. They went to court about it, and they ruled that it was unconstitutional, and he will take office today.
2: Mm. Yeah. Mm-hmm. And this guy in this Supreme Court case, he is obviously one of the plaintiffs, Calais. He's representing a group of non-African-American voters who challenged, this is according to the internet, who challenged the state's congressional map. So now they just gonna just redraw, redistrict.
1: Redraw everything.
2: Just
0: make it for years.
1: It is to take away. This is all to make America great again.
2: Mm. Yeah.
1: This is all this is, and this is what this means. And they're doing all this redistricting and all of this here to take away black and brown people's right to vote and have proper representation. And they're getting away with it, man. And they're getting away with it. And that's crazy, man.
0: And the Supreme Court this time opened it up for them to do that. So
2: it's a slam to democracy.
0: Yeah, this really is.
2: This is ongoing. Every day is something.
1: America didn't have this before.
0: No, we didn't have a lot of things before.
1: They didn't
0: have
1: Voting Rights Act. Blacks just got this in 64.
0: Mm-hmm. Mm-hmm.
1: I was 7.
2: And now you're 69, and then we're still talking about the Voting Rights
1: Act. And they done took it back.
2: Yeah,
0: but this statement, the White House celebrated this decision as a, quote, complete and total victory for American voters.
1: For
0: the
1: white people in power is
0: not
1: what this is for.
0: Yeah.
1: It's so they can maintain their power.
0: Yeah.
1: And this dude been real quiet about running for a third time. He going to try to find a way to do that, too.
2: Yeah. Oh, yeah. You're right. Yeah. You're right
1: and
2: about that.
1: He going to have the votes.
0: Mm-hmm.
2: Yeah.
0: Mm-hmm.
2: That's true.
3: I got to find a new planet, man. I got a new planet, man.
0: All right. Coming up at 34 minutes after Mother's Day, guys, this Sunday. Mm. And we'll share some funny childbirth stories right after this.
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12: So-called superagers, they are an enviable segment of the population. People who are older than 80, whose brains function like someone a fraction of their age. It's true, a lot of these people have genetics on their side, but more and more research is bearing out the idea that people who practice good brain health also slow their cognitive decline. Dr. Richard Isaacson, a pioneer in the Alzheimer's space, told us that, quote, his studies have found lifestyle changes including diet, exercise, reducing stress and optimizing sleep, along with managing vascular risk factors with certain medications, can actually help grow brain areas and also reduce telltale signs of Alzheimer's, such as tau tangles and amyloid plaques. What else helps? Staying social, surrounding yourself with family and friends, and maybe even volunteering for a real sense of purpose. I'm Dr. Sanjay Gupta, helping you live a better life.
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0: What's up, y'all? This your man, Sandy Entertainer. You're listening to the Steve Harvey Morning Show. Yeah, boy.
1: So, guys, Mother's Day is this Sunday. And, of course, if you've experienced this, you know childbirth is, even if you haven't, childbirth is one of the most intense experiences in life, but it can also be full of hilarious, funny, and awkward moments as well. Let's share some of the funniest moments and the most memorable ones. Who wants to go first? Steve, you have.
2: I didn't have no funny moments.
1: Not
3: no
1: one.
3: Funny moments?
2: I was traumatized the entire time.
1: Or were you in the delivery room? You were there?
2: Yeah, I was there for Brandon and Carly. Yeah.
3: Oh, for the twins.
1: Wow. Uh-huh. Yeah.
3: Okay.
1: And
3: so what happened?
1: Well, yeah, it was memorable, if not funny, right?
2: It was shocking.
1: What was shocking about it?
2: I was just sitting there going, what is going on?
3: How many in there?
2: What is this? What is this to keep course for?
1: Oh, gotcha.
2: Yeah. The head, the shoulders. Skip when the head come out, when the shoulders come out. What are we doing here? What?
1: The miracle of birth, yeah.
2: Put that back. I was sitting up here thinking to myself, this playground is done.
4: Yeah.
1: Uh-huh.
4: He said it.
3: What about you, Tom?
1: But that's what you were thinking at the time.
2: Yeah.
1: You know, you got over it.
2: I didn't know that it recovered as quick as it did.
1: Okay.
2: I didn't know it had recuperative powers.
1: Uh-huh. Yeah.
3: Now, what about when your boys were born, your sons, too? Quentin, Steve.
2: Yeah, I was there when Wendy was born, too.
1: Mm-hmm. But you knew then.
2: I had to get back home when Steve was born. I knew when Wendy was born.
1: Uh-huh.
2: Yeah.
1: You have that.
2: I was traumatized again. It's not been a great experience for me, though.

0: Oh, poor baby.
1: Tommy, I know you have something going on.
2: I don't have nothing I remember because I fainted.
3: You fainted? What you faint for? You didn't breathe.
2: When they first started working on it and she went into labor, I fainted. And when I woke up, they were working on me. By then, I had a baby. That was it.
3: Congratulations. You had the baby.
2: I was laying next to her. Pass me the baby. Let me look at the baby.
4: I tell you one thing, because, you know, Lamar's was big back then.
1: Yeah, it was.
4: My first kids was born. So, you know, we went to Lamar's class, and none of that worked in the delivery room.
2: No.
4: None of it.
1: The breathing, none of that.
4: Putting ice chips in her mouth, she spit them on me. I said, hey, this is not.
3: Yeah, I can relate to that. I didn't want no ice. I threw the ice.
4: Talking to me crazy. I just said, what is
1: going
4: on? And then, you know, she wanted natural childbirth. And so I was standing there. So she refused the epidural and everything. So I took it.
3: You took it? That long needle?
4: Tap me in the back, baby.
1: Just do it. Just what they say.
4: Yeah, give one of us some relief.
2: So, you go way back. When they used to have babies in the house, what was a hot water for? What was that? I never understood that.
4: I don't know. You know, that was in the country when I was a little boy. A lady across the street had a baby at the house. I wasn't allowed to go in there. I know they took some hot water in there. I was a little boy, but I wasn't allowed to go in there.
1: Yeah, you want everything sterile and clean. Yeah,
4: but I thought I was going to be able to play with the baby like now. That was a major disappointment.
5: When my friend getting here.
4: Yeah, they didn't even let me touch the baby. I went, what is the baby here for?
1: Yeah, but if you've gone through the miracle of childbirth and all that, this Sunday is your day. It's Mother's Day. So happy early Mother's Day to everyone. All the mothers.
3: Now, Shirley, did you take epidural?
1: Oh, yeah, for sure. I did.
4: And it's nice, too, I'm telling you.
3: Be quiet. You have no idea.
4: Oh, okay.
1: You have to do everything they tell you to do.
4: I got an idea what that epidural is.
1: Yeah, I can't believe you did that. You have to do everything they tell you to do in order for it to work. Don't move.
3: Don't they move. Tell you they not told to move. Me the same thing.
1: Don't move. Move. Don't move.
3: Sneeze. Yeah. Don't do
1: nothing. Just nothing. No.
4: Because they put it in your back.
2: When I fainted.
3: We know, Steve. We've back, had them. But, yes, we know.
1: Oh, my God. All right, guys. Happy Mother's Day again. Coming up next, it is the nephew.
4: Yeah. I drank my epidural.
1: Stop. The nephew is up next with today's prank phone call. Right after this.
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0: Coming up at the top of the hour, right about 4 minutes after, it is my strawberry letter for today. And the subject is, why does it have to end like this? That's an interesting question. We'll try and find out why in coming up in a few, because right now the nephew is here with today's prank phone call. Nephew.
1: I got it for you. But before we do this, Mother's Day coming up, I got to ask y'all something. Now, y'all always getting on me. Y'all always telling me, it's Mother's Day. Got to make sure you take care of your wife. It's Mother's Day is Mother's Day, right? Y'all always telling me that. Okay, my wife let me know last week she won't be here for Mother's Day. She going out of town with her girlfriend. Now, what? Come on. And that's when I told y'all. I had the right mind from the beginning because she ain't my mama. I told you.
0: She is saying, tell me
1: she going and not just going out of town, out the country, leaving on Mother's Day.
0: Yeah. So, she should be able to give birth
2: to these children.
0: Yeah.
2: And that's what she wants from her. It has to be something personal for her. You can't get her a blender or a vacuum cleaner.
0: No appliance.
2: It's
0: got to
2: be something for her. If that's what she wants, man, you off the hook. What you complaining about? What is wrong?
1: So do I have to buy something now?
0: Yes, you still have to buy something.
2: Yeah. I tell you, no, you ain't got to buy nothing. Don't buy nothing.
0: Tommy, sick of this, Steve. The mother of your children.
2: No. He right. Don't buy nothing.
1: Okay. If you leave, you ain't going to be there on Mother's Day. What is I'm buying you something for?
2: Don't buy her nothing. We'll see you that Monday morning.
0: Or will we?
2: Oh, no, we will.
3: Why is this such a big issue?
0: Yeah, you have to buy your wife something. Okay, she is a mother and the mother of your children.
1: And love her dearly, but she not my mom.
3: Don't say nothing else. That's it. Love her dearly. The end.
1: There's some days she act like she my mama. I mean, there is some days that happens. Yeah. But she's not my mama.
2: She is Sydney and Jordan's mama.
0: Yes. Okay. Your children.
3: Yeah. Do those names sound familiar to
0: and
3: you?
0: And she's done an outstanding job with her children.
1: But I get it. Y'all not going to ever get my way of thinking, but that's fine.
0: No.
2: And I praise God for that.
0: And Junior, you've just got married, but you do know that you have to buy your wife something.
2: I don't know why you dragged
1: that ain't his mom.
2: You finna get another turn.
0: I want to hear what he has to say.
4: No, I know I have to do with Shirley. I had no problem. I'm not Tommy. I know what I got to do.
3: Thank you, Junior.
0: Any idea what you might? Have you been thinking about?
4: Oh
0: what
4: yeah,
0: you might get
4: got it. And dinner involved. Yeah, and we're going to dinner. Yeah,
3: look at that smart man. Smart man.
4: Yeah, well, all you gotta do is do opposite Tommy.
1: If she call my wife, she's going to go out of town and you ain't going to be with her.
0: Junior, what you said, Junior?
4: All you got to do is just do the opposite of what Tommy just said. You be fine.
0: And you're winning.
3: A win is a win. Right.
4: Yeah. Winning.
1: I got the prank for you. I got papers on that man. Let's go, cat dog.
5: Hello?
6: Hello, I'm trying to reach, is this Phyllis?
5: Yes, it is. Who am I speaking to?
6: Hi, Phyllis. This is John down at the job. I work out here with Clem, your husband, Clem.
5: Oh, okay. Yeah, okay. How are you?
6: I'm good. He slipped and fell today.
5: What?
6: And he hurt himself. He got a little shaken up here at the job.
5: So what happened? What happened?
6: Well, I think he definitely pulled something in his back. But now who are you now?
5: I'm his wife. I'm my Phyllis.
6: You're Phyllis?
5: That's right. That's correct.
6: Okay, because we got listed that his wife is Janice, and we tried to call her earlier, but we didn't get an answer.
5: I'm his wife. I don't know who Janice. Who the hell is Janice?
6: Janice is who he has listed for a contact when it's emergency contact or something should happen.
5: Y'all got that mixed up. Y'all must have mixed that up somehow. He wouldn't have put no Janice as his wife. I'm his wife, Phyllis. So I don't know who messed up, but that ain't right. I'm the wife.
6: Okay, well, it has her listed as the wife and call her as a contact if something goes wrong.
5: Well, I don't know what to tell you because I'm his wife. Now, I don't know who messed up.
6: Hold on 1 second. Let me click over 1 second. There's a call coming. Yeah. Just give me 1 second.
5: That's some Janice on the doggone. What the?
6: Oh, no. Okay, that was Janice.
5: What?
6: She said she's going to come out to the job, so you don't have to worry about coming to get it.
5: No, hold up. No, I'm coming out to the job. I'm his wife. I don't know who no Janice is, but y'all need to get it straight because I'm his wife.
6: Well, she said she's going to come and take him to the doctor.
5: No, she ain't taking him nowhere, sir. I'm his wife. I'm taking him. Y'all, you don't release my husband to no body. I'm his freaking wife. So y'all need to straighten y'all out.
6: Janice says she'll be right here in 10 minutes,
5: ma'am. Well, man. I get what? I bet y'all be there in 10 minutes, too, and I bet y'all better not release my husband to nobody. I'm his wife. I don't know who no Janice is, but y'all need to get that straight. I'm on my way. And you tell Janice, if she beat me there, to hold up, sister. Produce some marriage certificate papers or something. To tell her to produce that. I got the papers on that man.
6: Okay, well, I'm just saying, Janice is, he does have her on the list, ma'am, so I can
5: release. I don't give a what he have on the list, sir. I don't give a what's on the list.
6: Well, why would she have her name on the list, ma'am? Why would her name be above your name on the list?
5: You know what? I'm not finna play this little ring around the rosy with you. I got papers on that man, so you better best hold up until I get there in case y'all want some more problems.
6: I'm going to release him to Janice as soon as she gets here.
5: You, sir, you better release my husband and nobody. All y'all must be laid out on the floor. So I'm going to tell you right now, if my husband don't call when I get there, it's going to be some full-blown going down. So you best just wait till I get there. This is a bunch of bull, but it's going to end when I get there. I'm all on her way. I got to hang up with you. I ain't got time to play with you either. So I'm on my way because she going to answer for this. Janice might get a beat down and your ass going to get the business if my husband ain't there.
6: I hear you.
5: I'm
6: ma'am.
5: On my way, sir. I ain't got time to be going back and forth with you playing ring around the world. I'm a grown woman. I got to go. I seem like I got some business to take care of over there.
6: Okay, well, what am I supposed to do with Janice?
5: Like I said, you tell that to hold the up. I'm on my way. She's trying to represent like she me? That trying to be me?
6: Okay, then what do you want me to tell
5: her? Tell that that she ain't wife. It might be
6: okay,
5: right,
6: what do you want me to,
5: material.
6: What do you want me to tell Tommy?
5: Who Tommy? I don't even know no Tommy. Who Tommy?
6: That's me, baby. This is nephew Tommy from the Steve Harvey Morning Show. Your husband, Clement, got me to prank phone call you.
5: Okay, y'all foolish, okay? Y'all are foolish. I'm gonna kick all of y'all. Hold on. You tell me you stay over there. I ain't got time to be playing with y'all like this. I've got no time to get my work done. I'm gonna kick all y'all.
6: Hey, I got one more thing to ask you, baby. What's the baddest radio show in the land?
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1: And there you have it. I got papers on that man. Yes, I do. I got papers on that man. Get ready. Comedy Factory, Baltimore. The nephew is coming to town. That's my birthday weekend. Come hang out with your boy. All right. That is the 16th, 15th and 16th, Friday and Saturday, 15th and 16th. That's just a week away. All right. Tickets on sale right now.
0: All right, nephew. Thank you. 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
12: When it comes to the myriad reasons people don't get enough exercise, psychologist Diana Hill has heard them all. 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Hill herself uses time at her son's baseball game to walk around the field cheering him on instead of sitting on the sidelines. She also recommends setting up your space at home, at work, in the car to facilitate movement. So every night before I go to bed, I lay out my workout clothes next to my bathroom sink, so they are waiting there for me as a good reminder. I'm Dr. Sanjay Gupta, helping you live a better life.
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0: 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And if you need advice on relationships, dating, work, sex, parenting, and more, please submit your strawberry letter to steveharveyfm.com and click Submit Strawberry Letter. We could be reading your letter live on the air, just like we're going to read this one right here, right now. And you never know, it could be yours.
1: It could be yours. Buckle up and hold on tight. We got it for you. Here it is. Strawberry Letter.
0: Thank you, nephew. Subject, why does it have to end like this? Dear Stephen Shirley, either my boyfriend ghosted me because he's a cheater or he's mad because I called his ex. We met a year ago and we hit it off instantly. We met at a gas station and he was meeting his baby mama to drop his son off. They got into a huge argument in front of me and everyone else at the gas station. I felt bad for him, so I asked if he was all right. We ended up going to the restaurant next door and we had dinner and drinks. 2 months later, we slept together and I was in love after that. He is the best I've ever had and he said the same thing about me. But there was always the issue of his baby mama and the fact that they started being friendly and talking more. I started secretly reading her texts to him and found out that he had been dropping the son off at her house and not the gas station anymore. And she texted him stuff like he was smelling good when she saw him and he still makes her smile. He always responded with laughing emojis, kissy face emojis, and heart eyes. A week ago, I asked if he was having sex with her. He said, "I'm having sex with you." To me, that was not a good answer. The next night, his baby mama sent him a picture of her private area and asked him to send a picture back. He was in my bed asleep, so I called her from his phone. She laughed in my face and hung up. She called his phone back and it woke him up. He grabbed the phone from me and hung it up. He told me I was wrong for calling his ex and he wants nothing else to do with me. I apologized a million times, but he will not talk to me. Maybe I was wrong, but why can't he have a conversation with me about this? Because it's over. That's why, okay? He's been trying to get out for a while. You went looking for something and you found it. You said he's been going over her house and responding to her text messages with heart emojis and all that. It's clear that they are still, at the very least, very, very friendly with each other. And you're right. He didn't really answer your question when you asked him if he was sleeping with his ex. You didn't like his answer when he said, "I'm sleeping with you." You did not like his answer, so it has now become a trust issue with you. So you started snooping. And then you called her. That played right into his hands. It gave him an out. And because you called her, he can make it, you know, look like it's all your fault and blame everything on you, the breakup. I say let him go, because if you have to snoop on his phone and do all that you're doing anyway, he's probably not worth it. The relationship is not worth it. He's not completely done with her, and he never will be, because she's the mother of his child anyway. Steve?
2: You know, when I look at these letters, I kind of read everything, you know, and there's always something that lets you know this is going to be something to be concerned about. It don't matter what she says in the beginning, you know, talking about either my boyfriend ghosted me because he's a cheater or he's mad because I called his ex. Either way, it's mad. If you busted me, if you saw me, if you're calling my ex, all this cannot happen again. Now, this is how you know the relationship finna be crazy. She said we met a year ago and we hit it off instantly. Oh, okay, cool. You thinking cool, right? But let me tell you how they met. We met at a gas station. He was meeting his baby mama to drop his son off. They got into a huge argument in front of me and everybody else at the gas station. Oh, yeah. That's how I want to meet somebody. You ever had a major blow up over a baby in a gas station parking lot in front of everybody? Oh, that's my kind of girl right there. Oh, yeah. I want that in my life. See, so you didn't have no problem with the man being in a drama situation. So you wanted it in your life. So now you got the drama in your life. So you felt sorry for him. And I asked him, was he all right? This, see, the women, this, y'all always trying to help somebody. Always trying to be there for somebody. Rescue somebody. Y'all, such good nurture. Should have left his ass alone in that parking lot. Just crazy. We went to a restaurant next door. We had dinner and drinks. 2 months later, we slept together. I was in love after that. He said I was the best I ever had. He the best I ever had. Ooh, we in love now. See, you didn't know everything you needed to know about the drama at the gas station. Y'all just went to dinner and started sleeping together 2 months later, and that was it. So now, then you say, but there has always been the issue of his baby mama and the fact that they started being friendly and talking more. Girl, they've been, that's how they communicate. They argue, then they have breakup sex. Spinners wrote a song about it. Break up to make up. That's all we do. First you love me, then you hate me. It's a game for fools. Stylistics. Yeah. Who I said, the Spinners?
0: Spinners, yeah.
2: Yeah. Same thing.
3: Like my mommy said, same thing.
0: Same thing.
2: Spinners, stylistic. You young people didn't know what I was talking about. It was stylistic. Mm-hmm. Yeah. All right, we come back, I'll tell you the rest.
0: All right, we'll have part two, Steve, of your response coming up at 23 minutes after the hour. Today's Strawberry Letter subject is, why does it have to end like this? Why? All right, we'll get back into it.
2: I'll tell you why.
0: You right after this.
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0: Have you started shopping for Mother's Day yet? 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
20: You and I have never met, but I'm willing to bet that there is something you would like to do, but you feel like you can't, that it's too hard, that you don't deserve it. A colleague of mine recently told me about this new book called Brave Shift, 30 Mindset Changes to Transform Your Life. It's written by a woman named Michelle Carrer. Carrer says the one thing most people forget when they set a goal is to attach a reason to it. Having that reason is big, because when you don't want to do something that's necessary to reach your goal, you can go back to your reason to find the motivation you need. Try to frame your goal as something you want to achieve, as opposed to being a bad part of yourself that you want to change. That will make you more likely to succeed, as will asking for help. All of us need it, and it makes people feel good to help you achieve your goals. I'm Dr. Sanjay Gupta. Helping you live a better life.
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10: There's something I'd like to talk to you about today, something that's been circulating on the internet that's become a real problem. Deep fake videos of me endorsing products that I've never even heard of and I have no relationship with whatsoever. Let me tell you clearly, these videos are scams. They are designed to take your money. Now, a couple things you should keep in mind. If something sounds too good to be true, it probably is. When you look at these videos, if they don't seem natural, if there's something off about them, the audio or the video, it's probably AI generated. 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I promise you this, if I discover something incredible that you need to know about, I'm going to talk about it somewhere that you can easily find, not on some shady social media site. I'm Dr. Sanjay Gupta, helping you live a better life.
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2: It's time now for Junior and Sports Talk. What you got, Junior?
3: All right. Well, over the weekend, we did have the Kentucky Derby. I know we talked about it yesterday, but I really wanted to get into it. Down in Louisville, Kentucky, it was the 152nd Kentucky Derby. 14 races take place at Churchill Downs for the Kentucky Derby. 14 races. But the main race is called the Run for the Roses. And Golden Tempo won. The Kentucky Derby. And you know what, do you know how much money that horse took home? $3.1 million out of a $5 million purse.
4: And all he going to get is a bucket of oats.
2: He did all the work.
3: He did everything. Running.
1: You speaking up for Golden Tempo?
4: Yeah, I'm speaking up for all horses.
3: And some apples. That's about it.
4: I'm going to get these horses union. Getting them in the union, we're going to get some more money right here.
1: You've had enough.
4: But the good part of it was that the first female trainer in the history just won the Kentucky Derby.
5: Back to the front.
4: And I mean, that horse, Tommy ain't lying, from the back to the front.
3: Man. Yeah. Mm-hmm.
2: Golden Tempo. Nice.
3: Golden Tempo. Yeah. And, Renegade was the favorite. And when they go to horse racing, help me understand this, Tommy and when you don't want the first lane, you don't ever want the first lane. That's is that what post. They're saying? The first post. Okay. See, I know that.
4: The post is the lane closest to the rail.
3: That's a bad lane to pull.
4: Let's say it's hard to win from there for some
5: closed
4: reason.
5: In a little bit. It's tight. It didn't matter. Golden Tempo got all the way out around the other side.
1: around the rail.
4: The favorite, which was, I forgot the name of that horse.
3: Renegade.
4: Was the favorite.
3: Yeah, it was a favorite.
4: He took second. Yeah. Now, I thought that the two jockeys that took first and second, were they brothers?
3: I had no
2: Tommy.
3: Idea.
4: Wow.
5: Really?
4: Wow.
5: A pip-pop ting right now?
4: Wow.
5: Really? From Shirley?
4: Wow.
2: Came out.
5: Really?
4: She just thought you might know all the rest of the little dudes.
2: Just came out.
5: So I know all the jockeys.
2: Tommy. Okay. I didn't
1: go
2: mean
1: to the
2: anything
1: expert,
2: by
1: Shirley.
4: Outstanding, Shirley. Y'all ain't got a union or nothing. Tell me, y'all got a little black book with everybody's name in it?
3: Did we know?
5: Out of nowhere. Brothers, here comes Shirley.
2: It just came out. I didn't mean
3: that was good,
2: by
3: Shirley. That was perfect timing.
4: Some people was come by to buy a house a long time ago, and so to impress the buyers, my daddy had Tommy stand out there and hold a lantern in front of the house.
2: Like you all had money.
1: What does that have to do with the Kentucky Derby?
4: Nothing. Well, it's just a lot of jobs just little people can have.
2: All right, Junior, thank you. Coming up at the top of the hour, a woman on social media needs some advice. She said he lied and now I'm stuck. We'll talk about it right after this.
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1: A Better Life with Dr. Sanjay Gupta.
2: In recent years, scientists have really dialed up the urgency to understand PFAS, sometimes referred to as forever chemicals because of how long they take to break down. The latest study found these chemicals may be aging men in their 50s and 60s a bit faster than men who are younger or older or women of any age. Experts we talked to said the accumulation of PFAS may lower testosterone levels in men, impair sperm quality, and increase risks of testicular and kidney cancer. Women, it seems, just seem to be able to clear PFAS faster. Now, whether you're a man or a woman, trying to limit your exposure is a great idea. Three ways to do that. Filter your drinking water. Don't use non-stick cookware like Teflon, and avoid fast food packaging, which are sometimes coated with these chemicals. I'm Dr. Sanjay Gupta, helping you live a better life.
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1: All right, this is from Tina on Steve Harvey FM. Tina says, my coworker, who is like 20 years older than me, offered to rent me a spare room in his house. Before I agreed, I asked him directly if he had any romantic interest in me or if there were any ulterior motives, and he assured me it was strictly friendly and he just thought we'd be good roommates. I took him at his word, moved out of my old place, and moved in.
2: What happened?
1: And moved in with him. A few weeks later, he admitted he actually does have feelings for me.
2: What now you must have heard, the gnawing on the door at night.
1: She says, now I feel completely misled and uncomfortable living there. Moving again would be expensive and a huge hassle, especially since I just paid to relocate. I told him I think he should help cover my costs since he wasn't honest up front, but he says nothing has changed and I'm free to stay or go. Am I wrong to expect him to take some responsibility here?
2: No. Ladies, I done told y'all. I don't know how you think we are, but you know you fine to him. That's why you asked him. Was there any attraction to me at all? Oh, no. We friends. Soon as you got in there, now you hear scratching at the door.
3: Not you don't scratching. Know what's happening. Scratching. Yeah.
2: He in there chewing the bottom of the door so he can get a slide of mirror under there. Yeah, this dude.
1: He just
2: now you
1: to
2: uncomfortable
1: get her.
2: And you want to move. How could you think that this man wasn't interested in you when you knew he was? And that's why you asked him.
1: Mm-hmm.
2: Stop being gullible. Stop putting yourself in these gullible positions when you know your intuition told you he has something in mind. And no, he does not owe you any money to help you move and cover your expenses. For what? What he's hoping is that you get tired of being uncomfortable, tired of trying to round up the extra money, and just come on, open that door.
1: All those scratch marks on it.
2: Yeah, you see all this here?
1: He's 20 years older than her, and he assured her that it was strictly friendly, so that's what she went on.
2: Yeah.
1: And he said he thought they'd just be good roommates.
2: He changed his mind once she got there.
1: Mm.
2: You in there cooking, he's standing there looking, drinking a cup of coffee, looking over the top of the coffee.
1: What's he saying? What's he thinking?
2: Lord Jesus. Good God Almighty. Look at him. Boy, look at this thing over there.
1: Yeah. Well, she feels uncomfortable now. Yeah, that's not going to work.
2: You knew something was going on when you was in there frying them eggs and he rubbed up against you on his way to the refrigerator. You knew it.
1: Well,
2: you in there bending over looking in the refrigerator. He bending over on top of you. Yeah, let me see what's in there too.
1: Wow.
2: old people do different stuff.
3: Yeah. Yeah,
2: you come in the house from work. Want to play some domino?
1: She needs to move out though, right?
2: He in there just shaking the bones. Want to play some domino? Made you some coffee. He up early. Made you some coffee.
1: But she needs to move out, right? If she's uncomfortable.
2: Yeah. But he don't owe you no money.
1: Okay. All right. We have time for another one. This is Reggie on Steve Harvey FM. Reggie says, so there is talk in the office that the company is looking to cut costs. It seems, however, that to help decide which employees might be on the chopping block, my boss has opted to put up with what he calls a snitch box. Yes, it's exactly what it sounds like. He's encouraging workers to snitch on other workers for behavior that could be construed as unethical, illegal, and or wasteful. It doesn't seem to matter.
2: Hey, let's stop this. Is his name Reggie?
3: Uh-uh.
2: Is his name
1: Yes,
2: Reggie?
1: His name is Reggie.
2: Reggie, your ass is gone. You know.
1: Yeah.
2: This ain't got nothing to do with the snitch box. Reggie is gone.
3: Yes.
2: Sound black to me.
1: All right. Thank you, Steve. Coming up, we'll have more of the Steve Harvey Morning Show right after this.
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15: When it comes to the myriad reasons people don't get enough exercise, psychologist Diana Hill has heard them all. 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On a recent episode of my podcast, Chasing Life, Hill told me the number one reason people don't exercise is because they don't feel like they have enough time. She told us that she encourages people she works with to shift from an either-or mindset to a both-and mindset. Hill herself uses time at her son's baseball game to walk around the field cheering him on, instead of sitting on the sidelines. She also recommends setting up your space at home, at work, in the car to facilitate movement. So every night before I go to bed, I lay out my workout clothes next to my bathroom sink. So they are waiting there for me as a good reminder. I'm Dr. Sanjay Gupta, helping you live a better life.
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1: So check this out, guys. If you had to choose a word of the year for this year so far, for 2026, what would it be? A new survey asked that of 2,000 adults across the country, and stressful, that's the number one word, stressful tops the list with 35% of respondents. So stressful is the word so far for this year. That's the word. What word would you use to describe 2026 so far? Is it stressful because of who's in office, because of the war, because of prices, gas prices, and all of that? People are definitely feeling, feeling stressed out.
2: Maybe it's his name, Trump.
1: Trump, yeah. I wrote that on paper, Trump. Yeah, is that
3: crazy?
4: Yeah, crazy is a good one.
5: I think I have a new word.
1: Oh, what do you have? Okay. Come on.
5: I think everybody has been magified.
1: Magified.
2: That's a good one.
5: Yeah.
1: From the MAGA movement and
5: I think we've all been magified.
1: Mm-hmm. Okay.
5: Including them. Hoodwinked.
2: Sugar honey iced tea always work.
3: That's how you gonna sum it up, huh? January through April. I mean through May so far.
1: Yeah.
5: Sugar honey iced tea yogurt.
1: All right, coming around, would you rather right after this?
2: Can I buy a vial? I don't know what the hell we spilling.
4: He was spilling.
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1: It's time now, guys, for a round of Would You Rather. Listen up. Here we go. Would you rather live right next to a huge football stadium, or would you rather live next to an airport?
2: Oh, no. That's stadium.
1: Stadium. Yeah. It's noisy, too.
2: Every day,
1: but
2: all day.
1: Yeah. Not like.
3: And a game every day.
1: Yeah. All right. So everybody's going for the football stadium. All right.
4: Would you rather. I'd make money if I lived next door to the stadium.
1: How? What would you.
4: I'm going to have parking and a brisket sandwich.
1: Oh, you're Bucky's. Winning.
2: Here come the hustler.
1: Yes.
4: Fresh brisket on the board.
1: Where are you going to get it?
2: You don't smoke it right
4: cook,
2: there.
1: Mm-hmm. Oh, okay. I didn't think of that. All right. Would you rather?
4: And I didn't say it for you. Everybody else knew that.
1: I like brisket.
4: I know how to cook shit.
1: Oh, okay. Yeah, there's that. All right. Would you rather bet a whole month's salary at the roulette table, or would you rather do it playing poker?
2: A whole month's salary.
1: Roulette or poker?
4: Mm-hmm. Oh, Jesus.
1: Are you bringing a Lord into this?
2: I got to go with roulette. I can't play poker.
0: You have to work on your poker face.
4: You're going to lose your money, dog.
2: Ooh. I know, man.
4: Yeah. But I'm going to put red or black. On that roulette wheel.
0: It goes fast.
2: I'm going to do red or black.
1: Well, that's always all you can bet on do. Black.
2: What? Yeah. No, you put on the numbers, you know.
0: Oh, you just going to do straight.
2: You got 36 numbers.
1: Okay. Junior?
3: Yeah, I'm going to have to take month. The good times at the poker. I can't play poker, but I have to do the roulette wheel. I don't know nothing about poker.
1: Okay.
4: Go so fast.
1: Steve, what are you doing?
4: I'm playing poker. I'm going to get him walk around, think for a little bit. I'm going to make my money last.
2: You ain't going to put it on 17 black?
4: Man, hell no. How many disappointments I done had waiting on that black 17?
1: All right. Happy Cinco de Mayo, by the way. Happy Cinco de Mayo.
0: It's today, yeah.
1: Yeah, today, yep, absolutely. Today. So today, now, would you rather eat tacos or only chips and salsa all day? Which one?
2: Oh, I eat them tacos all day.
3: Tacos.
2: Delicious.
4: Yeah. I love Mexican food, man.
0: Me too.
1: Okay. Yeah. All right.
4: Mm-hmm. Boy, I done found somebody that makes tamales.
1: When you have Lord, food, tamales.
4: Because the first time I ordered tamales was in El Paso, Texas. I was 29 years old. Mm-hmm. I was on tour and I ordered the tamales. Mm-hmm. And when they came, I was cutting them, and I was just chewing. I couldn't know.
2: You was chewing that big leaf?
4: Yeah, I was eating the corn husk, too. I didn't know. And a white guy next to me said, hey, what are you doing? I'm standing trying to talk to him. I'm over there. I'm doing good. He said, you don't eat that. I said, I don't eat what? Now, I'm mad because this is my plate. You open it up. That's what they cooking in. Really? Because, boy, I was struggling with that.

0: Pornhub.
1: All right. That's today's round of Would You Rather. Thanks, guys. Coming up at 49 minutes after, we will close out the show, and it's our last break of the day right after this.
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10: 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On a recent episode of my podcast, Chasing Life, Hill told me the number one reason people don't exercise is because they don't feel like they have enough time. She told us that she encourages people she works with to shift from an either-or mindset to a both-and mindset. Hill herself uses time at her son's baseball game to walk around the field cheering him on instead of sitting on the sidelines. She also recommends setting up your space at home, at work, in the car to facilitate movement. So every night before I go to bed, I lay out my workout clothes next to my bathroom sink so they are waiting there for me as a good reminder. I'm Dr. Sanjay Gupta, helping you live a better life.
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2: Here we are, guys. Last break of the day. And we want to say thank you. And Steve, we want you to take us out. I know you have something
3: special. Hey, you know
2: what,
3: man? I was thinking recently a lot about this lately. You know, the best decision I ever made was to really, really tighten up my relationship with God. That has been the most beneficial thing to me over the past few years. And especially this year, 2026, man. It took a turn for me. I don't know what it was, but he separated me and he put me in some solitude. And I guess some people look at solitude differently. Some people look at it as loneliness. I guess, you know, I guess solitude becomes loneliness when you become aware of it. But some people call being by yourself loneliness. I don't know what you call it, but he separated me this year because he wanted my undivided attention. And the lesson that he's been teaching me is to trust in his timing. And I got to tell y'all something. I'm gonna be honest with you, man. That's difficult sometimes, to trust in God's timing. I mean, fully trust in his timing, which means, Steve Harvey, don't meddle in it. You know, I was reading somewhere and it had a really interesting quote. He said, when you feel overwhelmed and you get the feeling that life is too much, he said, all you have to do is stop doing God's job. Just stop. Stop doing his job and you won't feel overwhelmed. Stop worrying about tomorrow because you don't know what tomorrow brings. So why are you over there trying to control something you have no control over? Why are you sitting there going through anxiety over something you can't control? And because that's what anxiety is. Anxiety is concerning yourself over one of two things. You're either concerned about yesterday or you're concerned about tomorrow. And that brings on anxiety. So in this solitude, this moment of separating me, he's really been teaching me what it means to trust in his timing, to lean not to your own understanding, to ask God to order my steps. And I've been doing that, man, and it's been such a relief. It takes the worry away. Do you understand what could happen? And I know it's tough, y'all, so I'm talking to you real about this. If you could really find it within yourself to just really give it to God. I mean, really hand it over to him and just say, Lord, I give my life to you. I give my direction to you. I'm asking you to order my steps, to guide me and to trust in your timing. If you can do that, it takes away stress. It takes away worry, anxiety. It removes fear. Because now you don't have to worry about it. And it eliminates confusion. See, I know what it feels like, y'all, to not know what my next move is going to be. I know what that feeling is. I've had it so many times in my life. I know what it's like to try to figure out your next move and you don't have it. Man, if I had known now, if I had known then what I know now, man, I could have saved myself so much worry and concern. Because when you give it to God and truly give it to God, you can live in a kind of peace that's just uncommon. You know, it says that God can give you an uncommon peace. I was at work yesterday and something happened on the job. And somebody asked me, said, Mr. Harvey, did you hear this? I said, yeah. Did you hear what they're trying to do? I said, yeah. Mr. Harvey, that doesn't concern you? I said, no. They said, well, Mr. Harvey, it will affect you too. I said, well, it will affect me too. But ain't nothing going to happen to me that God ain't going to prepare me for. There's nothing that's going to happen to me that God won't get me through. There's nothing that's going to happen to me that God won't give me the wherewithal and the will and the understanding on how to conquer and deal with it. They said, well, how can you feel that way? I said, because I have evidence, because he's done it for me over and over and over again. And if you stay out of the way, God got it. See, God knows when you're trusting him. God knows when you really are leaning on him, because you get out the way and you stop doing his job. Do you know how much easier it would be to live your life like that? Now, I'm not saying life is going to be easy, but it will become easier for you. It really will. But you have to try it. And I guess you got to try it in steps, just like I did. I didn't wake up and come to it all at once one morning. Faith is built something that's stacked, you know. Faith is belief in things that you can't, that you can't see. Faith is the substance of things hoped for. Do you know faith really starts with hope? You remember when you was a little boy and you hoped you got a bicycle for Christmas? And then one year it showed up under the tree? Well, if you have enough hopeful things that occur in your life, don't you understand that as you get older, you can turn that into faith? I believe this is going to happen. I know this will happen. And that's how it works, man. But you gotta start in steps. So take some steps today to let God give you direction, to let God give you peace of mind, to let God order your steps, to let God take care of tomorrow. You quit worrying about that. Let God do that. You'll feel a lot better. Take it in steps, y'all, but start moving in that direction if you can, all right? Those are my closing remarks today. Talk to God today. He would absolutely love to hear from you. In the meantime, stay in peace. See you next year,
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1: 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Thank you so much for being a part of the show. A little bit later in the 10 o'clock hour, we're going to do the Petty Tea. We're going to get into the birthdays in the 11 o'clock hour. And of course, we got the Shot House Song of the Day at lunchtime. In between time and in the meantime, it is Tuesday, so the music is going to go backwards and forward. So just make sure that you're tuning in from 9 to 2. Thank you so much for rocking with me. I am Drica Ray, Hot 107.7.
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11: So-called superagers, they are an enviable segment of the population. People who are older than 80, whose brains function like someone a fraction of their age. It's true, a lot of these people have genetics on their side, but more and more research is bearing out the idea that people who practice good brain health also slow their cognitive decline. Dr. Richard Isaacson, a pioneer in the Alzheimer's space, told us that, quote, his studies have found lifestyle changes including diet, exercise, reducing stress and optimizing sleep, along with managing vascular risk factors with certain medications, can actually help grow brain areas and also reduce telltale signs of Alzheimer's, such as tau tangles and amyloid plaques. What else helps? Staying social, surrounding yourself with family and friends, and maybe even volunteering for a real sense of purpose. I'm Dr. Sanjay Gupta, helping you live a better life.
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1: The Petty Tea with Drinka Ray.
2: Yes, let's get into the petty tea. So we're going to talk a little bit about the Jackson family. A lot of you know the Jackson family as the Jackson Five. You may know Reba. You may know LaToya, Janet, Catherine, and Joseph. But did you know they had a sister? Did you know that this whole time Joseph was over here pretending to be this family man? He's trying to be a businessman, and he had a whole other situation. So I'm going to take you back to the American dream. Remember when Catherine kept getting those phone calls? Yeah, that was the other lady calling. And I'm going to go an even step further. Catherine moved the other lady and the daughter in the home with them. See, I'm learning so much in 2026. I had no idea that Joseph had a whole nother family. I had no idea. I knew the Jacksons were Jehovah's Witnesses, although they put out a Christmas album. Let that nestle in your spirit. But he would go celebrate Christmas with the other lady and the other daughter because Catherine was a Jehovah's Witness and didn't celebrate Christmas. And the other daughter was allowed to call him Daddy. The other kids had to call him Joseph. How do you think his original kids felt hearing the daughter call him Dad or Daddy and they had to call him Joseph because it was more of a contract and a business obligation more than you being a father? And you also know he used to chastise them too a lot, but he never did that to the other daughter. She wanted to build that relationship regardless of knowing that they were Jacksons. She just wanted to have brothers and sisters. She was an only child. Coming from an only child, I got other siblings by my mom. I don't even claim them half of the time. One of them is listening to me on air, and I love her dearly. She's even named after me. But can you imagine them being able to call my mom mother, and I'm not even able to call my mom mother? Yeah. I don't like that for Joseph. And may he rest in peace the way he's resting. But, yeah, he was a little flawed out here. We got some more hot music coming up, though. Hot 107.7.
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6: You and I have never met, but I'm willing to bet that there is something you would like to do, but you feel like you can't, that it's too hard, that you don't deserve it. A colleague of mine recently told me about this new book called Brave Shift, 30 Mindset Changes to Transform Your Life. It's written by a woman named Michelle Carrer. Carrer says the one thing most people forget when they set a goal is to attach a reason to it. Having that reason is big, because when you don't want to do something that's necessary to reach your goal, you can go back to your reason to find the motivation you need. Try to frame your goal as something you want to achieve, as opposed to being a bad part of yourself that you want to change. That will make you more likely to succeed, as will asking for help. All of us need it, and it makes people feel good to help you achieve your goals. I'm Dr. Sanjay Gupta, helping you live a better life.

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1077. I am Dreka Ray in the midday. Don't forget, this Saturday is the Mother's Day Affair. It is at 100 9th Court West, First Baptist Church, Greymont. 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

0: 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I am Drinka Ray in the midday. I have a big shout out that I want to give to McDonald's. They dropped off the new refreshers. You can check our socials at Hot 107.7 Birmingham on Facebook and look at what they dropped off. Thank you to Value Zoe Companies. They dropped off the strawberry watermelon refresher, mango pineapple refresher, Sprite Berry Blast, and the blackberry passion fruit. Thank you to the McDonald's located at 1547 Montgomery Highway. If you need a landmark, that is the one where you get off on Highway 31 and go to the right where the old next to like Wingstop, Burger King, and all of that is that particular McDonald's. Yeah, you know, I have to give you guys landmarks because there are so many McDonald's on Highway 31. So again, big shout out to McDonald's for dropping off the new refreshers at 1547 Montgomery Highway in Hoover. They were delicious. I did try just a little bit. So I could be able to tell you which ones were good. So I actually enjoyed all of them. So go get you one right now. Hot 107.7.
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9: In recent years, scientists have really dialed up the urgency to understand PFAS, sometimes referred to as forever chemicals because of how long they take to break down. The latest study found these chemicals may be aging men in their 50s and 60s a bit faster than men who are younger or older or women of any age. Experts we talked to said the accumulation of PFAS may lower testosterone levels in men, impair sperm quality, and increase risks of testicular and kidney cancer. Women, it seems, just seem to be able to clear PFAS faster. Now, whether you're a man or a woman, trying to limit your exposure is a great idea. Three ways to do that. Filter your drinking water. 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I'm Dr. Sanjay Gupta, helping you live a better life.
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2: Yes, let's get into the birthdays for today, baby. This list is longer than the list y'all president has been checking off, but let's go ahead and kick it off with some lovely people like my cousin. Today is Kiki Cunningham's birthday. Happy birthday to you, cousin. Happy birthday to my other cousin, Carisha Riley. Want to wish them a happy, happy birthday. Alex Richards, KJ Williams, Rhonda Allen Benton. Happy heavenly birthday to my friend, James PJ Allen, Alicia DeRamas, Renata Parham, Bobby L. Davis, Brandon Small, Marlon Haran. Happy birthday to L.A. Curry, Stefan Jenkins. Happy birthday, Edmund Provitt, Pamela Childress Ellis. Happy birthday, Mama Pam. Janie Oles, Miss Peaches Burrell, Carrie Thomas Lee, Orlando Wallace, Tiffany Janelle. Happy, happy birthday to each and every one of you. I also got something that I want to share with you guys today because, and in honor of what today really is out here in these streets, I thought I'll just play this for you guys for a little bit. Happy Cinco de Mayo! 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
15: A better life with Dr. Sanjay Gupta.
16: So-called superagers. They are an enviable segment of the population. People who are older than 80, whose brains function like someone a fraction of their age. It's true, a lot of these people have genetics on their side, but more and more research is bearing out the idea that people who practice good brain health also slow their cognitive decline. Dr. Richard Isaacson, a pioneer in the Alzheimer's space, told us that, quote, his studies have found lifestyle changes including diet, exercise, reducing stress and optimizing sleep, along with managing vascular risk factors with certain medications, can actually help grow brain areas and also reduce telltale signs of Alzheimer's, such as tau tangles and amyloid plaques. What else helps? Staying social, surrounding yourself with family and friends, and maybe even volunteering for a real sense of purpose. I'm Dr. Sanjay Gupta, helping you live a better life.
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Birmingham's best mix of R&B. I am Drinka Ray in the midday. And just a fun fact about the song Irreplaceable, it was written by Neo, the singer. Uh-huh. How many of you have sung that song when you got mad at your man and told him to the left, to the left? Go ahead and get all of your stuff up out of here. Period. Let's get into this Q Parker Put It On. Happy, happy Tuesday to each and every one of you. And thank you for being a part of the Midday Link Up.

0: 1077. I am Drika Ray in the midday, and the OG Orchestra is coming to Birmingham. They are bringing No Limit. That is Mia X, Fiend, Silk the Shocker, Mac, and KLC. 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Or you can go to the Boutwell Auditorium and snatch you up a pair. The mayor of Birmingham, you know, the OG Randall Woofen, is going to be hosting this show. 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So you can enter for a chance to win. I'm just trying to help you guys. 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Mm-mm. 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
11: Getting your heart broken can be really rough. It'll happen to most of us at some point in our lives. It's not just an emotional experience, it's a physical one too. Often described as getting the wind knocked out of you, a knot in your stomach, trouble sleeping. I recently spoke about this with Dr. Yoram Yovel, a psychiatrist and neuroscientist. He was on my podcast, Chasing Life. Now, he told me heartbreak doesn't have to last forever. And while your inclination might be to withdraw, isolate, and shut down, it's often the opposite of what supports healing. One of the things that helps us the most is reconnecting to other people you love. And the reverse is also true, he said. If someone you care about is struggling, don't give up on them. You hold the power to comfort loved ones that are in deep physical or emotional distress. I'm Dr. Sanjay Gupta, helping you live a better life.
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1: 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I'm D.L. Hughley. 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
1: 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I am Drinka Ray in the midday. We have to show love to each and everyone out here in this world. And baby, a lot of people are celebrating Cinco de Mayo today. 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I am Drinka Ray. I will be hosting this event on this Saturday. So don't forget to get your tickets right now at eventbrite.com. 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
12: When it comes to the myriad reasons people don't get enough exercise, psychologist Diana Hill has heard them all. She's the author of a new book with a great title, I Know I Should Exercise, But On a recent episode of my podcast, Chasing Life, Hill told me the number one reason people don't exercise is because they don't feel like they have enough time. She told us that she encourages people she works with to shift from an either-or mindset to a both-and mindset. Hill herself uses time at her son's baseball game to walk around the field cheering him on instead of sitting on the sidelines. She also recommends setting up your space at home, at work, in the car to facilitate movement. So every night before I go to bed, I lay out my workout clothes next to my bathroom sink so they are waiting there for me as a good reminder. I'm Dr. Sanjay Gupta, helping you live a better life.

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1: This is a love that withstands time, space, and matter forever. Forever's a mighty long time. Here we are decades later. The sentiment is still the same. 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

0: 77, that was our boy Raheem Devon. Raheem Devon got that kind of music that you can just put on, kick your feet up, light a candle, and grab a nice glass of Prosecco. I don't know why I get that feeling whenever I listen to his music, but it's just something about it. Want to remind you that this weekend there's a lot of things going on for Mother's Day, so I want to make sure that you guys are a part of it. This is a PSA. It is an absolute free event for the community and all mothers. It is called Mother's Day Affair this Saturday from 11 to 1. Drika Ray is going to be out there. I got to call Auntie Shira so I can get me a hat, because I got to show up with one of the baddest hats in the city. It's from First Baptist Church, Graymont, 100 9th Court West. The theme is Hats Off Celebrating the Mothers. It is going to be a lot to do. 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Again, this is open to all mothers. It is a free community event, and your girl is going to be out there in a nice hat. 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
11: You know, I watched a video the other day about kids getting landlines at home. We haven't had a landline in my house in I can't even tell you how long. But seeing these parents about my age being teleported back to their own childhoods, a simpler time before screens, was really powerful. And as for the kids, they sat and had conversations with their grandparents without multitasking or being distracted by a screen. I thought this was a great way to have kids stay in touch with family members and friends without getting sucked into the smartphone era too young. Of course, you need other people close by to hop on board as well if this is something that's going to work. Perhaps most important, I realized, these relics can be a great conversation starter with your children. You can talk about what it really means to be connected in this day and age. things have changed a lot. I'm Dr. Sanjay Gupta, helping you live a better life.
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2: 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I'm DL Hughley. 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

some Al Green. Shout out to Auntie D over at the Taco Bell in the Palisades. She is jamming on the job with Drinka Ray in the midday. Thank you so much for the love, Auntie. I love you. Shout out to everybody in the building who is rocking with Drinka Ray today. Here is Chris Brown and Young Thug.

0: Hot 107.7, Birmingham's best mix of R&B. That was the Jackson 5. And listen, after you see the movie, you'll understand why I played it. You'll understand why I put it on Throwback Tuesday. Because listen, they were singing like angels as children. I remember in the movie when Berry Gordy told Michael to say that he was 8 instead of 10. He said, they love you when they feel like you're younger. So when he got up there and did his interview, he said, well, how old are you, Michael? He said, I'm 8. And everybody looked like, what? Because that was only a conversation between him and Berry Gordy. Baby, tell these people that you're younger than what you are and they'll love you for a long time. Coming up a little bit later in the show, I got the inspirational closeout of the day and a little bit more of some hot music. Hot 107.7.
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12: We are finally starting to learn more things we can do to keep our brains sharp as we age. A lot of people think crossword puzzles or Sudoku might do the trick, but the science doesn't really bear that out. What one recent study found, though, was that a certain type of brain training seems to have a significant impact on cognition as we get older. It wasn't memory or even problem-solving tasks that moved the needle. It was an interactive computerized game that tested the ability to recognize two separate images in faster and faster sequences. It's what we call a task of divided attention, in which you don't have a conscious strategy on how to improve. That's according to the study's lead author. You're just trying to do the best you can to figure out how to divide your attention. Now, the game in this study was called Double Decision. If you want to find it and try it out yourself. I'm Dr. Sanjay Gupta, helping you live a better life.

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1: 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Just play the game one way. You hit a ball in the gap, run. Boom, coming in hot.
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Hot 107.7, that was new music by Victoria Monet, Let Me. Happy, happy Tuesday. Thank you for allowing me to take the music back for the aunties, the uncles, the mamas and the daddies, and the grandmamas and the granddaddies. I'm always doing it for us, but we also have to show love and pay respect to our elders out here. Here is Camper coming up, the Brat, Dr. Dre and Snoop, and Erica Campbell as we close out the midday link up. 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

0: 97.7, Birmingham's best mix of R&B. And as we're closing out the midday link up with your midday bae, Drinka Ray, I need just a little more Jesus. Like sometimes you be trying to get through the day, and sometimes you just need a little bit more Jesus. Sometimes you get up out that bed and your body is aching like something serious. You just need just a little more Jesus. Sometimes these children will turn you every which way but loose. You just need just a little more Jesus. I am Drinka Ray from Big Belsma by way of West End. What it do, what the business is. Thank you guys so much for tuning in to the Midday Link Up. Thank you guys for rocking with me each and every day from the bottom of my heart. Pools, I love you. To my family, my friends, my foes, my kids, and my dog, to the end of the world, I love you with everything in me. And to everyone listening to the sound of my voice, we need just a little more Jesus. D.L. Hughley is up next. Your girl is going to spin the block because tomorrow is hump day. Hot 107.7.
1: Hey, yo, it's me, D.L. Hughley, whether you're listening to the Steve Harvey Morning Show in the mornings, Drinka Ray in the midday, or me, D.L. Hughley, in the afternoons. 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
11: When it comes to the myriad reasons people don't get enough exercise, psychologist Diana Hill has heard them all. She's the author of a new book with a great title, I Know I Should Exercise, But. On a recent episode of my podcast, Chasing Life, Hill told me the number one reason people don't exercise is because they don't feel like they have enough time. She told us that she encourages people she works with to shift from an either-or mindset to a both-and mindset. Hill herself uses time at her son's baseball game to walk around the field cheering him on instead of sitting on the sidelines. She also recommends setting up your space at home, at work, in the car to facilitate movement. So every night before I go to bed, I lay out my workout clothes next to my bathroom sink so they are waiting there for me as a good reminder. I'm Dr. Sanjay Gupta, helping you live a better life.
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1: What did you set this on, hell?
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3: Ladies and gentlemen, put your hands together for DL Hughley.
1: All I know is this is the emptiest Cinco de Mayo I've ever seen. Nobody's outside. Ice is everywhere. Nobody. I'm like, where's the dude with the corn and the mayonnaise at?
4: Oh, my God.
1: I wanted some of them mangoes with the red stuff on it. Where that?
5: Where the oranges? He over there hiding with the dude with the churros. Yeah.
1: You know what? Nobody celebrates Cinco de Mayo harder than people who want Mexicans out the country.
5: Mm. Wow.
1: They are always trying to get them. Did you see them Americans went over to Mexico and start talking stuff to Mexicans there? And they whoop their ass.
5: Yeah, that's how it goes.
4: That's exactly how it goes.
1: You better forget mind your conduct. Remember where you is.
4: You better Italian. Do it.
1: Yeah. I have to admit something.
4: What is
1: I
4: it?
1: I had got caught up in the Chris Brown, who was a tremendous, tremendous entertainer.
5: Yes.
1: And I'd gotten caught up in the idea that he's just like Michael Jackson. Until I saw Michael Jackson's movie, and I was like, not even close.
4: No.
5: Yeah, that was a great movie.
1: I'm even talking about not even close.
4: Not even close.
1: And I saw you were doing your thing, mm-hmm. So I came to support. And I was like, wow, I forgot. This dude could have four movies.
5: Yeah. Yep. Oh, yeah. Easy.
1: The last two ain't going to be that fun. But I'm just telling you, up to that.
5: They'll be entertaining, but that. They were not for him. Yes. Or...
1: You know, I watch movies, and sometimes when the bad part get ready to happen, I turn it off.
5: Me yep. too.
1: Like, I when the Titanic get ready to sing, I'm like, I haven't had enough. Yeah. Or like on Troy, when they get ready to kill Hector, I'm like, I don't want to see this part. All right, happy birthday to Chris Brown. We're going to celebrate that.
5: So you
1: in the
5: didn't
1: mix.
5: Watch the end of Nat Turner, obviously. You didn't.
1: No, I didn't. Couldn't watch that. Yeah. Up to the part where they made wax out of him and ate him. Nah, I couldn't do it. Happy birthday to Adele. Happy birthday to Tahereh. Did I tell you a story about Adele?
4: You did. You saw her.
1: I was in
4: he's
1: London.
4: Like, who is this chick?
1: I was in London, and I was coming back from Serbia. I had done a movie in Serbia, and I was coming back, and my flight got delayed, so I had to stay at Heathrow. Was it Heathrow? Heathrow. It's two airports. Once Heathrow. But I was in Heathrow. And I said... I stayed at the Four Seasons, and I said, man, I want to go and go get some Chinese food. So I rode with this dude. We go get Chinese food. And he said, do you want to go see comedy? I said, nah, man, I don't want to go see comedy. Let's go see something else. So we go to this little place, and it's this chubby chick singing. And I was like, wow, this chick is really talented, but she's chubby, and she's not going to, you know, I thought that.
4: I know you did.
1: And when I was talking to the dude, I said, yeah, just too bad, you know.
4: Too bad.
1: Six
4: chubby.
1: Months later, I'm in San Francisco at the Cliff Hotel. And I hear her singing the song I saw, and I called, that's the chubby chick I saw, and it was Adele.
4: That's nice.
5: He's not even chubby anymore. Eh?
1: Not anymore.
4: She is not.
1: You can't be with Maverick Carter and stay chubby, I know that's for sure. Happy birthday to Tahereh Jose. Happy birthday to Vanessa Bryant. Happy birthday to Raheem Devon. Happy birthday to Russell Hornsby, Creed 2. And The Hate You Give. Happy birthday to P.J. Tucker. He had a great career. Yeah. Happy birthday to Harold Miner. They used to call him Baby. Baby Jordan.
5: But yeah, and that
1: Baby
5: was the Jordan. End of his career. End of his career. Yeah, start,
1: was it
5: the
1: too.
5: Beginning of the end
1: yep,
5: when you start
1: that's
5: calling
1: it.
5: Him that.
1: That'll yeah. do it. Happy birthday to Johnny Taylor, man. I used to love
4: Johnny
1: man,
4: Taylor.
1: Man, let me tell you something. Happy birthday to Jim Kelly. Jim Kelly, the actor, black actor. I thought you meant Jim Kelly, the football player. Happy birthday to Nick Gordon, and of course, happy birthday, which is of course Christina, Bobby Christina's fiance. We got a great
5: did
1: show.
5: Chris, wait, did we say Chris Brown? Did we say?
1: We're gonna celebrate Chris Brown.
5: Oh yeah,
1: we're celebrating the mix.
4: Hold on. Did we say happy birthday to Joey? Joey Sanders.
5: Okay.
1: Oh, happy birthday to Joey Sanders. And you know what?
6: Happy birthday.
1: Happy birthday to Joey Sanders. Happy birthday. We said happy birthday to Elena Santos, right?
4: We did.
1: And we have our photographer Joey.
4: Oh, Joseph.
1: Joseph. His name. We have a Joey and Joseph.
4: A Joey and a Joseph.
1: Why do we have so many young people working with us? I don't like it.
4: What do you mean?
1: I don't like it. I don't like that we have so many, like Austin and...
4: Me.
1: Anyway.
5: We got to offset the, senior citizens club we got going on.
1: Me and Jasmine f***ing the curb up, that's for sure. a happy birthday to all of them. Coming up, Jasmine's going to tell us what's trending. I'm going to have a little note from the GED section right now. Here's Boys to Men. It is the D.L. Hughley Show.

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That's up after Tone Stith. It's the D.L. Hughley Show.

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1: Stephen A. Smith.
2: Boo.
1: He's trending quite a bit, and that's what people are saying. Boo is specifically women, because he basically said something to the effect of, you know, if a woman won't cook for him, he ain't got no use for it. Yeah. Like, I don't even know what you need women for anyway. If they're cooking, he's like, I'm never going to cook for myself.
0: Women are like, I agree.
2: Right, he said his woman has to, what did you say, Jazz? The woman has to have a job and also have a hot meal for waiting for him when he get home. Yeah. So, but you still got to work.
0: Well, yeah, that's one of the theoretical noise. Mm. Yeah. No, it's like listening. it's always a dude, man. Like that. Like, first off, this is bad to say, but I'm gonna go on and say it. How you got that much money and nobody ever caught you in any kind of scandals?
2: Yeah.
0: Like nobody, said you cheated on them. You ain't had like, no baby, no nothing. Side baby. Like,
2: you got more money than Shannon, and look at Shannon. We caught him up.
0: Man,
2: you
0: come
2: know?
0: On now.
2: Little white girl got
0: Sam
2: him.
0: Sam Cassell gets some ass. I've never seen you with a broad.
1: Yeah, I don't know.
0: It's dudes like that you know. You know what his game is? This is his game. A W4. That's his game. I got bread. Yeah. Nobody gonna like me.
1: Yeah. Yeah.
0: But that ain't. Come
1: That's
0: on,
1: not
0: man.
1: Happening, though, is it?
0: No.
1: I mean, I've never. And I don't know his business, but I've never sure. really
0: I'll tell
1: seen
0: you
1: him
0: what,
1: on a date.
0: If
1: I've
0: you work for $100 million, you can't. You will have to literally fight chicks off for you.
2: Yeah.
0: You would literally have to fight. Yeah. I can't take it anymore. Get away from me, right?
1: Yeah. And that's not happening.
0: Nah.
2: Even with that hairline.
1: Even with the hairline.
0: Man, I saw when Sam Cassell got something, I said, mm-hmm.
1: Yeah.
0: Patrick Ewing, mm-hmm.
1: Yeah, uh-huh. And what's the other
2: and
1: one?
2: Get
1: Kevin
2: dimes.
1: Garnett.
0: Ooh. No, you know who was the You know who was the... You know who was the see, people going to Cleveland. Remember Tyrone Hill?
2: Yes.
0: Whoa.
2: Yes. Like Olden Polynice.
0: Ooh-wee. Yeah. Olden Polynice is at least... He's a good... He has a great personality.
2: He does.
3: When J.D.
1: Oh, that's
3: married,
1: nice. Anytime you got to say that.
0: But Tyrone Hill, man... If you were walking down the alley and saw that, you run the other way. I swear to God, you would.
2: See, come on, man.
3: But when JD married Larry Jackson, I just knew.
0: Who?
3: When JD married Janet Jackson.
0: Yeah.
3: Say, man, there's hope for us all.
2: Hey, Larry Bird, boy, ain't no looker, man.
0: You would think, but you would think.
2: Larry Bird.
0: You would think, I mean, you know, I'm not, you know, but at least I get facials and stuff. Jermaine Dupri. Man,
1: that's terrible.
0: Jermaine Dupri. I mean,
1: it's kind of true.
0: Come on now. Like, come on, man.
1: No, it's kind of true.
3: Yeah, it gave me hope, though. I was like, wow.
0: Hell yeah. Yes, indeed. Yeah. Remember Sam Cassell? Mama used to be in that commercial, and everybody used to talk about Sam.
2: Wow.
0: you did not let your mama be on. You stop it.
1: Patrick Ewing. That's all I'm saying.
0: Oh, man.
1: That's all I'm saying. I'm just saying.
2: Gorgeous too.
1: I'm not talking about his wife.
0: He had a beautiful game.
1: Yeah,
0: he had a beautiful game.
1: Yeah, that's what you gotta have. You have to have a beautiful game or a beautiful personality. Beautiful.
3: Well, that was DL's point. I mean, all of these guys had women. What's wrong with Stephen?
0: Listen, Patrick Ewing got a statue at the Garden. It's backwards. Nobody can look at that.
3: Who put that bag on that statue?
1: Oh yeah, for what sure, happened? Biggie.
0: Oh yeah.
1: I mean,
0: Craig,
1: you know,
0: Craig Mack, too. Ooh.
1: Oh, wow.
0: Yeah,
1: wow.
0: I ain't no looker. But
1: wow. But you know what we could do right now? We could just move on.
2: Yeah.
1: Let's just move on. Let's
0: oh, great. We get lost on season next.
2: Y'all are
0: being
2: mean.
1: Oh, wow. All
0: right, coming up. Coming up, we got a little note from the GED section. That's coming up in 15 minutes. It's the D.L. Hughley Show.
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19: Getting your heart broken can be really rough. It'll happen to most of us at some point in our lives. It's not just an emotional experience, it's a physical one too. Often described as getting the wind knocked out of you, a knot in your stomach, trouble sleeping. I recently spoke about this with Dr. Yoram Yovel, a psychiatrist and neuroscientist. He was on my podcast, Chasing Life. Now, he told me heartbreak doesn't have to last forever. And while your inclination might be to withdraw, isolate, and shut down, it's often the opposite of what supports healing. One of the things that helps us the most is reconnecting to other people you love. And the reverse is also true, he said. If someone you care about is struggling, don't give up on them. You hold the power to comfort loved ones that are in deep physical or emotional distress. I'm Dr. Sanjay Gupta, helping you live a better life.

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1: And we're back.

Clarence Thomas was an unremarkable man. He's been an unremarkable Supreme Court justice until I'd see a very few decisions. For decades, he didn't write a majority or a minority opinion. As a matter of fact, he didn't utter a sound from the bench. It was noteworthy once he asked a question during the Supreme Court hearings. But now he's had a chance to weigh in. Clarence Thomas, I think, is MAGA's Martin Luther King. Every single thing that Martin fought for, Clarence helped he wrote. Everything. He's impactful in women losing autonomy of their body, overturning Roe versus Wade. He is impactful in helping the Voters' Rights Act be gutted. They picked the right guy. They picked a guy who had a disdain for his people, who would manifest it in judicial decisions. I used to think that the most consequential black man in America over the last 50, 60 years was either Martin Luther King or Barack Obama. But every single thing that they fought for, that they wanted, he's helping to erode. Every single thing. All the progress that they helped fight for, he is helping to take back and doing it gleefully. You can always count on him. He's so conservative, other people look at him and go, damn, you're conservative. I think that when you look at what has happened and what has happened in his tenure, particularly this last iteration of his tenure, it has been devastating, and he's gleefully done it. Martin marched. Clarence sat. And they both helped change the world. Everything he did, he took back. It's a little note from the GED section. It's the D.L. Hughley Show.

0: 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Hughley Show.
1: Researchers argue that southern Louisiana has crossed a point of no return and that planning to resettle people away from the New Orleans region should start now. A combination of rising seas, sinking land, stronger hurricanes, and vanishing wetlands will likely leave New Orleans and Baton Rouge effectively cut off by the Gulf of Mexico within decades.
2: No, I love New Orleans, man. Come on.
1: Yep, that's what they're saying. They say it's the most physically vulnerable coastal zone in the world.
2: Yeah,
1: and it doesn't matter the levees, the pumps, none of that. They say it's just going to delay the inevitable.
2: Mm-hmm.
1: Oh, man. That's crazy,
2: right? Bring your swim shorts.
1: Mm. Well, scientists are getting closer to the possibility of making an entirely new person from skin or blood cells without the need for sex. It's called vitro gametogenesis, or IVG, and it promises to someday provide a cure for many types of infertility to slow or even turn off biological clocks as well.
2: Just going in, make a baby, huh?
1: Yeah, that's what they're doing. They're doing it in Japan. You know, Japan is at the forefront of just about everything.
3: Well, that puts a new spin on, are you down with OVG? No.
1: Yeah, I know, right?
3: No, not me.
1: Not at all.
3: You ain't making no skin, baby.
1: Nope, I don't want it.
4: A mother punishes her 12-year-old daughter for wearing makeup. 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
6: 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You are 12 years old and you're not a follower. 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
13: You know, I watched a video the other day about kids getting landlines at home. We haven't had a landline in my house in I can't even tell you how long. But seeing these parents about my age being teleported back to their own childhoods, a simpler time before screens, was really powerful. And as for the kids, they sat and had conversations with their grandparents without multitasking or being distracted by a screen. I thought this was a great way to have kids stay in touch with family members and friends without getting sucked into the smartphone era too young. Of course, you need other people close by to hop on board as well if this is something that's going to work. Perhaps most important, I realized, these relics can be a great conversation starter with your children. You can talk about what it really means to be connected in this day and age. Things have changed a lot. I'm Dr. Sanjay Gupta, helping you live a better life.
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0: It's the DL Hughley Show. And we're back.

0: mother this finds out that her 12-year-old daughter's man makeup and she punishes her. You know, here's what I don't understand. Now, I know that part of wearing makeup would probably be to look older, right? I'm sure, right?
1: Mm-hmm.
0: Right?
2: Yep.
0: And we live in a society where girls are over-sexualized anyway.
1: Mm-hmm.
0: Where they seem to be predators everywhere. It isn't just that they wear makeup, it's the way they dress. Like, it's the makeup is one of the things that first starts to happen. First they wear makeup, then they want to dress a certain way, and they want to do certain things. And I think it is a parent's responsibility to mitigate as much as possible.
1: I mean, I agree with some of that. I think a lot of it is more than just as a girl. A lot of, though, it's more than just...
0: You know you're a girl. You don't have to be
1: obvious. But I'm saying, because you said that they do it to look older. And nowadays, especially more than ever, they do it because, you know, social media picks you apart. So now if you don't have the perfect skin, you try to cover it. If your eyebrows are bushy, you know, you go get them, you know, bladed or waxed or whatever, and you wear makeup for that. I think it's a ton of different things now, because the pressure of social media to look perfect all the time is very heavy, especially in young girls, which is why so many of them now are turning to suicide. It's very unfortunate.
0: Thank you for the Jasmine.
1: You're
0: Sanders.
1: Welcome.
0: Jasmine Sanders.
1: I'm just saying, it's true.
0: It's Hanoi Hattie over here. There you go, Jasmine.
1: It's true. You can look it up.
0: No, I don't. I see, unlike you, I can take you at your word. I can say
1: I take you at your
0: word
1: sometimes.
0: Every time, this is what happened.
1: The keyword was sometimes.
0: This is what happened. I will say something. You'll hear her clicking, and the best you'll get is nothing. Like, and she'll pretend like she wasn't looking up what I said on Google.
1: Not true.
0: She'll pretend like, and then,
1: I believe everything you say.
0: And she'll pretend like she wasn't looking at what I said on Google. But the truth of the matter is, I think that girls wanting to wear makeup is not a new thing.
1: No,
0: the social constructs might be, but the girls wanting to wear makeup and to dress certain ways is not old.
1: Wow.
0: It's not new. I remember, I remember people would hide their makeup in their lockers at school, and they would try to, it's a whole big thing.
1: No, I'm not saying that part is not true. I'm just saying now with social media, it's different, because at that time you only had to worry about the people at your school bullying you if you didn't look right or whatever. And maybe you wanted to look older. I'm saying 100% social media has really impacted these young girls in terms of what they do with their hair, what kind, so much so dermatologists have had to come out and say, listen, these young girls have got to stop putting so much skincare on their faces. It's just too much. You're buying all of these things.
0: I've seen women on planes, especially when you go to some cities, and I ain't gonna say they are because I don't feel like arguing with people, but you can go, you can tell what city you're going to, because I swear, I'm like, is this, a lot of women these days put so much makeup on, they look like dudes with makeup on. Like I'm saying, they look like drag queens. It really looks like drag queens. It's so excessive. Like big ass eyebrows and thick ass makeup and eyeliner. I'm like, you only see drag queens done up like that.
2: Yeah, and the reason
0: you can't be, I'm like, you can't be this beautiful. God couldn't have done this.
2: I heard, put makeup
0: on your Adam's apple too. They do that. What were you gonna say, Skip?
2: I was just saying, even drag queens, they wear such heavy makeup because they perform. It's almost like performance makeup.
0: Or they're trying to fool people.
2: A lot of times that's where it came from, you know, the drag scene. And they put heavy makeup because you're on stage, you got to see it from a distance and everything, and it's exaggerated. And then they wasn't meant to walk the street on.
0: Well, if your makeup is really, really heavy, I think you got I do. I do. I'm not even trying to be funny.
3: They also use it for beauty pageants.
0: You know, yeah. I don't know if they have that on Delta in seat 3C. I don't know if that's what's going on back there.
4: They're going straight to the pageant after they
0: land. All right, coming up, we got more of your calls in a bit. It's the D.L. Hughley Show.
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0: It is the D.L. Hughley Show, your 2026 edition. Bakersfield, you're up next. Bakersfield is the Texas of California. So a young girl is punished. Her father, mother punished her for wearing makeup. You think 12 is too young? And if so, what do you think the appropriate age should be? Lena, speaking to the microphone. We're going to give you another chance because you never seem to get it right. So I'm going to give it a shot. What do you think? Is 12 too young to wear makeup? And if 12 is too young, what is the appropriate age?
1: I mean, I do think 12 is a little too young to wear makeup, but, you know, that's just my preference. Somebody else may.
0: That's why I asked you for your preference. I ain't asked you to explain what somebody else might have. Just tell me what you think.
1: Yeah, I think 12 is too young.
0: There you go.
1: I think the appropriate age is probably like 16.
0: Okay, 15, there you go. See,
1: 15. Yeah,
0: okay, all right, there you go. See, there you go. A quinceañera, right? When you can wear that. When you can wear a prom dress and soccer shoes, then it's time to be.
1: Exactly. That's what we're taught.
0: Man, if I see one more. So, Jasmine, what do you think? 12? Is that too young? And what if so, what would be the appropriate?
2: I don't mind a little something at 12 if you want to. Like, I take my niece to get her nails done. A little lip gloss is fine by me, but if you're going to do the whole contour of the face and you know eyeshadow and all of that, that's when what you don't like, the heavy makeup where it's dark here and it's the whole thing.
0: Now, but I can see if you're going like to an event.
2: Well, at 12?
0: Yeah, that. But I'm saying when you were speaking about, I just think that you're right. I think there is a lot of that came from social media, but a lot of that came from the way that these reality show stars look to people.
2: Oh, for sure.
0: So,
2: without question, because
0: they all think that that's,
2: they influence, that they're called influencers. And so people want to look like that. And so you watch TikTok and Instagram and all these things and you think, okay, well, I could make this better. That's the whole purpose of makeup. Not always to look older, because people who are older wear makeup, but you do it to look better. You do it for various reasons. If you want to hide a pimple or if you want to carve out your cheekbones, you contour your face. You want your lips to stand out.
0: You want to contour your cheekbone, you should stay out.
2: I shouldn't do that.
0: You should stay out of Captain D's. Then people should stay out of Captain D's if they want.
2: You know what, dear?
0: You want to contour your face. Why don't you keep it out of Waffle House? How about that if you want?
2: You know what? Everybody's not blessed with beautiful skin, so or features, so they want to, zhuzh it up a little bit.
0: Yeah, but you don't want to put spackle on your face. You don't want.
2: Sometimes
0: that.
2: You got to,
0: man.
2: Got,
0: if you need
2: a
0: that
2: rocky road on your face, you need
0: you
2: a little
0: need
2: spackle.
0: That bad, you need a head transplant.
2: Well, those are not available yet.
0: All right, we're getting to your calls in a bit. It's the D.L. Hughley Show.

0: So a mother finds out her 12-year-old is wearing. Let me let you hear.
1: Mama, she right here, mama.
2: So you don't went to school and you got this makeup on.
1: I told you she went to school with that makeup.
2: You got this makeup on. They already told me. So you got makeup on thinking you grown. You ain't grown.
3: But the other girls have no school wear.
2: Okay, but you're not the other girl. You are 12 years old and you're not a follower. You're a leader. And that's what I'm raising in my house, leader.
0: Is 12 too young to wear makeup? And if so, what is the appropriate age? 877-242-2426. It's the D.L. Hughley Show.

0: So the question we're asking, ladies and gentlemen, let me let you hear this audio.
1: But I feel like I'm mature enough to wear makeup.
2: You're not mature enough to wear no makeup. You're 12. When you're 15, 16, you can wear a little makeup. But you're not going to be doing that at no 12 years old. And I have told you, stop trying to follow behind other people.
0: Skip, you have a beautiful daughter.
3: Yes.
0: You have two beautiful daughters.
3: Yes.
0: Yes, I should say. When do you think, is 12 too young?
3: And 12 is definitely too young.
0: And what would be an appropriate age?
3: You know, with 16, 15, 16. And the thing about it, it's not just social media that influences them. It's a natural thing. Kids look at their parents, their mothers, and if they see their mom putting on lipstick, they know, that's why they put on their mama's shoes and walk around the house. They want to be like that. But you, as a parent, have to keep them age appropriate to keep them predators up off.
0: Don't wait too long, though.
4: I got to push back a little bit because I know a lot of people don't wear, like, my mama never wore makeup.
3: No, most it's not for everybody, but
4: I'm just that's what I was going to say. I think most of the time,
0: your mama didn't wear makeup.
4: You do what your friends do because you don't want to be like your mama.
0: Yeah.
4: So you do what your friends do. If your friends are wearing short skirts, you want to wear a short skirt. If they're wearing makeup, you want to wear makeup.
0: If your friends get pregnant young, you want to get pregnant.
4: Exactly. That's 100% correct. They used to have a pregnancy pact in school.
3: Yeah.
4: I'm telling you, it's true. You want to do what your friends do. That's why your mama, when she would reprimand you, she'd say, so if your friend's going to jump off a bridge, you are too.
0: Oh, I ain't one of your little friends. And
4: right.
0: Then they try
4: she
0: to
4: wasn't going
0: to
4: jump off the bridge. Yeah. You want to follow behind your friends.
0: I ain't
4: if they're
0: one of your
4: wearing makeup,
0: friends.
4: You want to do it. Yep.
0: Now they try to be your friend on Facebook. You ain't one of my little friends.
4: Right. Exactly.
0: I just think, to your point, it has always existed, but it just didn't have this level of mechanism where it did, you know, it's social.
3: Right.
0: And I think that.
4: Yeah, but everything.
0: I think 12 is too young, but don't wait too long because I waited too long and then one of my daughters is a lesbian. So I think. Just,
3: wow.
4: That's so stupid.
0: I should have let her put on some blush before she started digging chicks. That's what I should have done. I mean, I'm just saying, maybe.
4: Yeah.
0: I'm saying, what are you talking about?
4: But the times have changed now. Even now, you have people like companies like Sephora that have 12-year-old makeup influencers, right? Like, so it's a lot to do with social media. You see other people who were doing it. I just Googled it on AI to ask, is 12 too young? They said, no, 12 is not inherently too old for makeup. As many children start experimenting in middle school between the ages of 12 and 15, but the decision depends on family values and the child's readiness.
0: Excellent. Absolutely. So even Lena said between 12 and too young, but 15, right? Okay. Even in the Dominicano.
4: Yeah.
3: You gotta know how to talk to the kids. Like, I remember when Taylor, she was playing, coming off the soccer field. She was little and she saw a cheerleader go by. And, you know, to kids or a little girl, a cheerleader kind of looked like a princess. The girl was all made up, had a little pom-pom. And she looked at me and said, Dad, I want to be a cheerleader. I said, okay, baby, you can be a cheerleader and cheer for other people, or you can keep playing soccer and they'll cheer for you. She looked at me and said, I'll keep playing soccer.
0: Yeah.
3: Never had that conversation again.
0: Yeah.
4: Everybody's different.
0: Yeah. All right, so we're going to ask you that. We're going to finally get into you because you're the most important in this thing. I don't care what these people say. I want to hear what you guys think.
4: Oh, damn, man, for sure.
0: Yeah. If 12 is too young for makeup, then what would be the appropriate age? 877-242-2426. It is the D.L. Hughley Show.
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15: Sometimes you can tell a lot about what someone wants to do offline by looking at what they do online. Let me tell you about Pinterest's first parenting trend report. Pinterest is a huge platform. They have 600 million monthly users, 80 billion searches per month. The report found a shift from the iPad kid era to now, when parents are actually more interested in real-world adventures and hands-on activities. The global trends and insights lead at Pinterest told us families are thoughtfully designing childhoods rooted in creativity, intention, and meaningful experiences. One psychologist we spoke to said he sees this as a reflection of parents' desire to build core capacities in their children: resilience, curiosity, self-regulation, empathy. These things don't grow automatically, but are built through lived experience. I'm Dr. Sanjay Gupta, helping you live a better life.

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Hughley Show. It's not just any Tuesday. It's a D.L. Hughley Tuesday. 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It's the D.L. Hughley Show. And we're back.

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0: So who do you think is 12 too young? Here's the idea.
1: You need to stop being a follower and be a leader. I was never like that when I was in school. I follow myself. I ain't follow nobody else. Now I'm sick of you thinking you grown. You want to wear a little shorts? You want to do everything you see somebody else do? Be a leader, not a follower. Because you're going to follow them in the wrong direction and be headed down the wrong road because you want to be like everybody else. You do not have to wear makeup. You're beautiful without it.
0: If 12 is too young, what do you think the appropriate age is? We're going right to the phones.
2: So I just want to say, when we're talking about different cultures, right, black families, black mothers, we did not play wearing makeup at a young age. We didn't even, our grandmothers didn't even play with us playing in red lipstick or red nail polish. You know, they said that was a whore. So with her being 12 years old, I get what the mama's saying. That's right. Don't let that little girl put no makeup on at no daggone 12, because if you look at the generations today, these kids' bodies are developing early. So if you put the 12-year-old in makeup, and she already got like a 16-year-old body, then when a man 18 or 21 try to get at her, you know, then everybody want to be going crazy and going to hell off.
3: I haven't heard a parent do that since I was young. True story, my oldest sister left the school in pretty much a school clothes. When she got there, she changed out into a halter top and a miniskirt. My grandmother came up there because I got sick. And she ran into my sister in the hallway, and right there in front of everybody, I didn't send you to school with that. When she got home, she got toe up, because it's about the appearance. A young girl should stay in a young girl's place. They don't need to be out there trying to dress up and look like they are older than what they are, because that's doing nothing but enticing pedophile, enticing pervert. So, yeah, grandma was right, or mom was right. That child should stay in the child's place.
4: I think that the proper age to wear makeup is at least 16 years old. That's if they have some type of skin problem. And then even at 16, as long as you're still living at home, if your parents say no makeup, then I feel like the child should honor that until they are at least 18 years of age.
5: Hi, I think to answer his question, I think 12 is too young if that's what the parents have set. This is about parenting, and no child is going to do exactly, they're going to challenge you. But just by the dialogue in that excerpt, the daughter knew it was wrong because she snuck and did it after the parent had told her. But, you know, it varies from situation. Can you imagine Blue Ivy Carter or Northwest being under the 12-year-old makeup rule in the family that they're in? So it varies, but when you want to instill something in your child morally, you're going to teach them and you're going to stand firm on it. The young girl said, but my friends, we've all said that, but we already know what our parents have said. So it's a teaching thing. Jamaica Kincaid is an author. She wrote an essay, a short read called Girl, an Islander woman and her daughter, and she gave her a series of directions to ward her off against societal norms of today. Please read that Jamaica Kincaid's Girl, just to keep her daughter straight. But I enjoy your show, and I definitely think the answer is yes, it's too young. Basically, if the parents said it, whatever the parents said.
6: Well, 12-year-old is definitely too young. They should just be wearing lip gloss. Little girls need to stay little girls as long as they can. I think the age, appropriate age for a daughter to start wearing makeup at the age of 18. Need to teach your young ladies that you have a pretty face and you're pretty built. They said for seamless makeup is not the answer.
0: All right, we got your calls coming up in just a few minutes on the D.L. Hughley Show.

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1: And when you get older, you can wait. But from now on, you better not wear no makeup or you're going to get your behind tore up. Do you understand? What you say? I can't hear you.
2: Yes, ma'am.
1: Yes. Now you need to wipe that off your face. Your brothers already told me, and I'm glad they told me. I couldn't wait for you to get home from school. Because you don't do that. This ain't how we roll in this house.
0: Do you think 12 is too young? And if so, what's the appropriate age? We're going right to the phones.
3: I think 12 is too young. When my daughter was 12, her girlfriends were wearing makeup. And with her, I told her, when you turn 16, we can talk about you wearing makeup. But 12 years old, definitely not.
4: I, as a single father who raised my daughter pretty much from birth, we got to dial these young ladies back. And 12 is definitely too young for makeup. My family told me that 18 was too old, so I'm going to say maybe 16, 17, mildly. But, I mean, you know, let's keep our young women little girls until they're ready to blossom into young women. You know, we shouldn't over-sexualize them and things like that. So, yeah, I think definitely 12 is way too young, brother.
5: I don't think that she should have been punished. I just think her mother should have talked to her because we're like D.L. Hughley said, we are living in a different society. Talk to her instead of punishing her. Yes, talk to her instead of punishing her. That's what I think. I don't think, you know, the punishment is a little bit, you know, extreme. That's my opinion.
6: No, hell no. 12-year-old shouldn't be wearing no makeup. They should be at least in the, I figure that I'll give them at least 20, 21, 22 years old or older. Because even nowadays, these young ladies, they don't even know they self yet at that age, at 12 years old. And a lot of the parents, they just let these kids do what they want, but not at my house. I'm a grandpa. And I'll be riding my granddaughters about certain things they should do and things they shouldn't wear. And I like when they was getting their graduation pictures, I said, why y'all putting all that makeup on y'all fellas? Y'all look like mannequins. You can't see the beauty of their faces. You know, they're just covering up all their beauty. You know what I'm saying? So, no.
7: I don't think they should wear makeup at such a young age. Let your skin breathe. We're already naturally beautiful. So, I agree with the mother. No.
0: All right, we got your streaming movie review with Alebo, the streaming hack warrior. 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Hughley Show.
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16: Getting your heart broken can be really rough. 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It's not just an emotional experience, it's a physical one too. Often described as getting the wind knocked out of you, a knot in your stomach, trouble sleeping. I recently spoke about this with Dr. Yoram Yovil, a psychiatrist and neuroscientist. He was on my podcast, Chasing Life. Now, he told me heartbreak doesn't have to last forever. And while your inclination might be to withdraw, isolate, and shut down, it's often the opposite of what supports healing. One of the things that helps us the most is reconnecting to other people you love. And the reverse is also true, he said. If someone you care about is struggling, don't give up on them. You hold the power to comfort loved ones that are in deep physical or emotional distress. I'm Dr. Sanjay Gupta, helping you live a better life.
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0: Now it's time for the streaming movie review with Alivo, the streaming hack warrior.
1: Hamne salami anane. Hola me say. Ha me. Dear, my home brother.
0: What's that, Alivo?
1: April is just winding down. I hope you paid your taxes. If you don't, they will come after you like one of Nick DeCannon's baby's mamas. I'm serious. You know, people hate to pay in the tax season because you realize your salary is just a suggestion. Uh-oh. It's the only time of the season when math causes physical pain. But mostly, people hate the tax season because it's the only time the government reminds you exactly how expensive it is to live in a free country. I'm serious. You know, dear my home brother, I am a warrior. I don't send in a W-2 form.
0: Why?
1: I just send a full body picture of me in a warrior pose, ready to attack. Now the IRS sends me their W-2 forms. I'm serious. Today's movie is one that people have been waiting for the whole year. The movie is Michael, starring Jafar D. Jackson. You know, this is Jermaine D. Jackson's son, so it is Michael's nephew. Of course, this is the long-awaited story of Michael D. Jackson, the king of the pop. This movie follows him from Indiana to stardom. And I have to tell you, this movie features the black Michael and the almost white Michael, but not the all-the-way white Michael. That was the Michael who could not look at the man in the mirror. I'm serious. This movie is much like the Jackson American Dream series, but it is not 6 hours long. Jafar D. Jackson is very good. He looks, he sounds, and he dances like Michael. But it is not like the movie Ray, where you get to see all of the dirt. This movie is like a 2-hour denial letter that treats Neverland Ranch like a Disney resort, in the allegations like parking tickets. It's not a biopic, it's a greatest hits alibi with better choreography. I'm serious. It's more of a I want to be starting something than a thriller. Uh-oh. I will give this movie 3.5 handbags because there is something in this movie for everyone. And in honor of this movie, I will send you a bottle of my new Neverland Ranch salad dressing.
0: Oh.
1: It makes your salad moonwalk into your mouth. It's the dressing that turns a salad into a sleepover. I'm serious. This is Alivo, your streaming warrior, with the Stream Hacking Movie Review. Hamne salami anane. Stay safe and healthy. Hamne, hamne, ham.
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15: You know, one of the weirder things I've seen on social media lately is parents feeding their babies butter, like whole sticks of butter. They swear that it helps them feel fuller after meals and get a good night's sleep, among other things. There's actually something to this. You know, butter is full of fat, which a rapidly growing infant needs, but eating butter all the time results in, quote, boxing out other important nutrients they need as well. Spokesperson for the Academy of Nutrition and Dietetics told us she recommends half a teaspoon to a teaspoon melted and then added to a puree. Or as they get older, you can drizzle oil or melted butter over cooked vegetables, she told us. We never say just give butter by itself, and it's not the only source of fat she would recommend. Avocados, hummus, fish, they are great sources of fat as well. And also, great foods to introduce. I'm Dr. Sanjay Gupta, helping you live a better life.
3: 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A shopping spree? 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
1: Anytime one group of people has the authority over another group of people to exercise how they vote, how their votes are tabulated, how they count, that is the only thing that makes that so is racism.
2: Yep.
1: Is one group believing that they're superior to another, or that they're more American than another, or they have, and what is true is that there are large southern states where the bulk of the a very large segment of the population is black, and those black communities will have, the way these districts will be redrawn, will have fewer and fewer elected officials. And so if you look at just in general, like 60%, almost 60% of black people live in the southern region of the United States of America. And look what happens in terms of education, healthcare outcomes, social services available. The only and generally in the South, the only thing they want you to have a freedom for is to have a gun.
2: Mm. Yeah, pretty much.
1: You can't drink on Sundays. You can't. But you can have a gun and you can tell a woman what to do with their body.
3: Wow.
1: So I think that this notion of freedom works best when everybody, and when people talk about, I just hate this word rights. You're born with rights. A human being is born with rights. A nation gives you liberties. But you have a right to life. You have a right to exist. You have a right. Mm-hmm. They don't give you that. They give you the right. They give you liberties. And our liberties aren't being impacted. And the thing that galls me the most is how many of us help this happen. Like, if you listen to Dr. Umar, yeah, I didn't vote for any of them because they want nobody. Now you ain't got to.
3: Yeah.
1: It's just, I just, when the prescription is nothing, then the doctor is off. If the prescription is nothing, and what must have happened is that school of thought must have resonated because more people didn't vote than did. Mm. And I think, I just think the fact that so many people, it's the smart people, the people who thought they were so smart, seem to be the easiest to trick. Like, if you look at who fell victim to Madoff's Ponzi schemes, people thought they were bright.
3: Mm-hmm. So true.
1: You know, the captain of the Titanic thought, I'll see the iceberg before we hit it.
3: I'll see it before we get it.
1: It's easier to trick people than to convince them they were tricked.
3: Yeah.
1: Coming up this hour, we got people are really upset with me, so we're going to give them an opportunity to vent with our segment called
3: FUDL Hughley.
1: And we got Chris Brown, the Chris Brown birthday mix. We're going to honor someone's beneficence as the human being of the week on the DL Hughley Show. Right now, here's Neo. It's the DL Hughley Show.

0: That was Neo, Sexy Love. So some people are so mad at me, they're letting me know on our segment called...
1: F you, D.L. Hughley.
0: Hey, I'm getting F right after D'Angelo. It's the D.L. Hughley Show.

0: That was D'Angelo, Brown Sugar. Sometimes people get really upset with the things I say, so we'll give them an opportunity to express themselves with that segment called FUDO Hughley. So won't you please welcome our FUDO Hughley correspondent, Lil Niecy James.
1: Hello, this is Niecy James, your FUDO correspondent. Our first FUDO comment comes from Facebook. Fabulous69 says, DL, every time you make a so-called gay joke, you say your numbers just spiked in Atlanta. DL, the city with the highest LGBTQ population isn't Atlanta. It's New York, where you have an apartment. Even the state with the highest gay population is California, where you live. I think when you're making so-called gay references, the numbers spike wherever you are.
2: How you doing?
1: Yeah, what she said. F*** you, Dooley. Our next FUD Hoogly comment is from the D Hoogly Show website. Acceptum 35 says, DL, why does it bother you so much that Dwayne Wade's kid was born a boy, but now identifies as a girl? If Zion wants to be referred to as a girl, so what? How does that affect you? Besides, you want to be called a man, but it's clear you act like a child. F*** Dougly. Today's last FDUly comment is from Instagram. Confused33 says, DL, I see you stopped dyeing your goatee. The hair on your chin is now all white. DL, do you actually think that looks good? Your face has way too many colors going on. Black hair, bloodshot green eyes, and now a white beard? You look like a wrinkled up Palestinian flag.
2: How you doing?
1: I said flag. Dougly. Well, that's it for this week. This has been Niecy James, your FUDOly correspondent. And until next week, bye.
0: I'm going to recognize the good in someone as a human being of the week. That's up in 20 minutes. It's the D.L. Hughley Show.
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19: Getting your heart broken can be really rough. It'll happen to most of us at some point in our lives. It's not just an emotional experience, it's a physical one too. Often described as getting the wind knocked out of you, a knot in your stomach, trouble sleeping. I recently spoke about this with Dr. Yoram Yovel, a psychiatrist and neuroscientist. He was on my podcast, Chasing Life. Now, he told me heartbreak doesn't have to last forever. And while your inclination might be to withdraw, isolate, and shut down, it's often the opposite of what supports healing. One of the things that helps us the most is reconnecting to other people you love. And the reverse is also true, he said. If someone you care about is struggling, don't give up on them. You hold the power to comfort loved ones that are in deep physical or emotional distress. I'm Dr. Sanjay Gupta, helping you live a better life.
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0: 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It's the D.L. 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
1: We got the Hughley Hustle. Chris Brown birthday mix. Yeah.

jail no more. They say dumb like snitches get stitches. Yes, that's true, but they also get immunity from prosecution, too. Snitches go home for Christmas. That's what snitches do. Apparently, the word nigga is still controversial. Dr. Laura said 11 times on a radio show she was forced to resign. Now, what cracked me up was the bullshit dignity. I can't believe that she said 11 times. Like the first two or three was okay. And then she went over to the limit. And she didn't have

0: That is going to wrap up the Hughley Hustle Home Chris Brown birthday mix. I will say this. I think he is a staggeringly talented human being.
1: Yes, I agree with you.
0: And at one point, I believed that, oh, well, he is the modern iteration of Michael Jackson. Until I saw Michael Jackson. Mm. And I went, you know what? Not even close.
1: Perhaps not.
0: Not even close. Yeah. And this is not even me being biased. Not even. You would have to take him, Taylor Swift, Beyonce, and a couple of other people at the same time you'd have to form Voltron to have his impact.
1: It's so interesting. I think a lot of it has to do with, thanks to, you know, digital media and whatnot, we are able to not only see the final product, but being able to go behind the scenes and see exactly what it took and how he was when he was by himself in the studio, you know, rehearsing and things like that. And you realize just how great he was.
0: I'm telling you something. When a dude with a voice that little,
1: what?
0: Like his voice was really small. And he told a bunch of gangbangers he bad, and they believed it.
1: Yeah, and they believed it.
0: I'm like, okay, what can I say? It is our time for our human being of the week. Somebody's human. In a time where it's rare to find, somebody's a human being of the week. Who is it, Jack?
1: You're not going to believe it, but it's Minnesota Governor Tim Walz.
0: Of course, I like
1: him. He signed the free school meals bill into law, which basically provides free breakfast and lunch to all K through 12 students. And it doesn't even matter what your income is.
0: Yeah.
1: Universal access.
0: Why
1: I love that.
0: What does it say? We have homeless, hungry people because you can't feed the homeless or the hungry, but you can't satisfy the rich. Mm. I think that's why you see that there was kind of a shadow banning of the Met. You know,
1: yeah.
0: The same regular people. You know, here's the thing. The reason we can't have nice things because whatever they like, they just make an excuse for it and do it anyway. There's no level of solidarity. But we have our human being of the week. It is Governor Tim Walz. And you can take Tim Walz for free breakfast. And the Black Panthers. You can thank them.
1: Oh, yeah, thank you. Yeah. Thank you, Black Panthers.
0: You can thank them. I don't know any other so called hate group that provided free breakfasts. Mm. I mean, the Klan, all they did was cross burgers. You could warm your bacon sandwich up on it, but that's.
1: Sandwich up.
0: So our human being of the week is the Governor Tim Walz. And we're giving a clap. There it is right there. Coming up, we got Sybil Wicks is going to tell us what we need to know. That's coming up next on the D.L. Hughley Show.
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1: 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The second round of the NBA playoffs tipped off on Monday night, and it was awesome. But we are looking ahead to a special event, a fiesta, if you will. LeBron James is playing on Taco Tuesday, and it's Cinco de Mayo. And for those numerologists listening, I would also like to acknowledge that if you take two and the three from LeBron's 23 and add them together, they equal five, a.k.a. Cinco. Anyway, LeBron and the Lakers are taking on the defending champions with the defending MVP, who was recently named the Clutch Player of the Year. That's a tall task, and they might not have Luka. OKC swept the season series with the Lake Show, with LA's best performance leading to only a 19-point loss. 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
15: So-called superagers, they are an enviable segment of the population. People who are older than 80, whose brains function like someone a fraction of their age. It's true, a lot of these people have genetics on their side, but more and more research is bearing out the idea that people who practice good brain health also slow their cognitive decline. Dr. Richard Isaacson, a pioneer in the Alzheimer's space, told us that, quote, his studies have found lifestyle changes including diet, exercise, reducing stress and optimizing sleep, along with managing vascular risk factors with certain medications, can actually help grow brain areas and also reduce telltale signs of Alzheimer's, such as tau tangles and amyloid plaques. What else helps? Staying social, surrounding yourself with family and friends, and maybe even volunteering for a real sense of purpose. I'm Dr. Sanjay Gupta, helping you live a better life.
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0: That was Kalani Foley. We got a song for when your mom and daddy were still together coming up next. Plus, today is Chris Brown's birthday, and people are doing damn near anything to get tickets to see him and us. We're going to tell you how you can pay for tickets on my top five. That's coming up in less than 15 minutes. Now it's time for what you need to know with one and only Sybil Wilkes.
1: It's Sybil Wilkes with what we need to know. Supreme Court Justice Samuel Alito temporarily blocked a ruling that would have banned the abortion pill from being sent by mail, preventing what manufacturers called immediate chaos. The U.S. destroyed 7 Iranian vessels in the Strait of Hormuz as part of Project Freedom, a new operation to secure international shipping lanes. It's voting day. Primaries are underway in Indiana and Ohio, while former President Joe Biden officially endorsed Keisha Lance Bottoms for governor of Georgia. In New York, Lizzo told Gayle King she will not settle her harassment lawsuit because the claims are false. And former New York Mayor Rudy Giuliani remains under medical watch for pneumonia linked to 9/11 toxins. The box office has spoken. Devil Wears Prada 2 opened to a massive $77 million, and the Michael biopic holds strong in second place at over $50 million. I'm Sybil Wilkes. Be informed. Be empowered.
0: Thank you so much, Sybil. Jasmine. Mm-hmm. More of the D.L. Hughley Show is coming up. It's the D.L. Hughley Show.
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0: He obviously crushed up the miracles and made a paste out of it. 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
12: There's something I'd like to talk to you about today, something that's been circulating on the internet that's become a real problem. 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Now, a couple things you should keep in mind. If something sounds too good to be true, it probably is. 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And if you come across something that does pique your interest, see if you can find evidence of it from other sources. I promise you this, if I discover something incredible that you need to know about, I'm going to talk about it somewhere that you can easily find, not on some shady social media site. I'm Dr. Sanjay Gupta, helping you live a better life.
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0: 1-2-2-2.
1: Become the guy in charge of our armed forces. And here's the thing. Aren't we getting to a point where it's harder and harder to pretend like this is the most modern day racist administration? It's harder and harder to pretend that racist.
0: Yeah, it's not.
1: Everybody you pick is a racist. Yeah. You fire all the black people. You won't give them promotions.
0: Yep.
1: You get rid of their history. You like in the listening to Hope Ted and MAGA, women have lost control of their vagina and black people across control of the vote.
0: Mm-hmm.
1: Hope they almost finished. They almost finished.
0: They've gutted just good about thing, everything. Ain't nothing left.
1: Good thing we threw with the V's. That's I wonder what's all next. Right. So it's just it's an amazing, and this is so interesting. He wants Jimmy Kimmel fired for telling a joke about his wife. Ain't that the man that a month ago made a joke about Michelle and Barack being apes?
0: Yeah, same guy.
1: I'm like, stop.
0: You know, he's still mad at Rosie O'Donnell. That was a thousand years ago because she told jokes about him. He's an ass. There, I said it.
1: You know who's the kid, Aaron Mockler, the little kid that 22? I would have to choke him. The one that made Scott?
0: Yes.
1: What's that new Scott's name? What's his name?
0: Let me find his name for you.
1: What's his name? Scott Jennings.
0: Oh, yeah.
1: Man. That's why I'm never going on that show. That's why. Because I would push him in his face. I swear to God. I swear to God.
0: Here he is.
1: You put your finger in their face again, I'm going to slap the shit out of you. I promise I will.
0: Yeah, you can't do that.
1: I promise I will. Right in your baby blue eyes.
0: I believe
1: baby
0: you.
1: Baby black and blue. That's
0: I believe you.
1: Be.
0: I do.
1: I don't like him. Isn't he a closeted gay dude?
0: Who? Scott Jennings?
1: Yeah, that was a big thing. Remember that dude said he was going to out him, and he said he would go have five martinis, seven martinis. Remember that? You did the story when he had seven martinis and tried to hit on people. Mm-mm. You just said right. Remember that skit when she did that story?
2: Yep.
1: I guess you tell so much business.
0: I tell so much. It's hard to keep up.
1: All right, coming up this hour, we got a song for when your mom and daddy were still together. We have my top five, a little note from the GD section, and we will cover today's top stories. What is trending right now? Here's T.I. on the D.O. Hughley Show.

That was T.I. Let Them Know. Today is, of course, Chris Brown's birthday, and people are doing damn near anything to get tickets to see him and Usher. We're going to tell you how you can pay for tickets on My Top 5 that's up after this song for when your mom and daddy were still together. Michael Jackson, The Lady in My Life on the D.L. Hughley Show.

0: That, of course, is a song from When Your Mom and Daddy Were Still Together, Michael Jackson, The Lady in My Life. Today is Chris Brown's birthday, and people are doing damn near anything to get tickets to see him and Usher. Jasmine, how can people raise money to pay for tickets? Why are they asking you for this?
1: Because I know. I know things.
0: Raise money to pay for tickets. How can they do it?
1: Number five, you can donate blood.
0: Or you could be double jointed and keep a secret. That can happen.
1: We hadn't gotten to that one yet. That's closer to number one. Number five, though, is you can donate blood.
0: Yeah.
1: I mean, you might pass out before you get enough to.
0: I don't think they ever get. Stop. They ain't going to never give you. You don't even have enough blood in your body.
1: But that's what I'm saying. That's why I said you'll probably pass out before you raise enough to get these tickets. I don't know. Number four of the top five ways, they're kind of funny and creative if you want to go see Chris Brown. This is how you do it. Be a realtor hustler.
0: What?
1: Selling homes. I don't know how you're going to sell you. I don't know how you do that.
0: Yeah, okay.
1: Number two.
0: These are dumb.
1: I'm sorry, number two. Well, they not. I'm just saying. Number three of the top five creative and funny ways to raise money to see Chris Brown and Usher. Selling specialized assets.
0: Ass.
1: Yeah. Sell a kidney. Sell a side tooth.
0: Okay.
2: Fans only.
3: Yeah. I've seen a lot of people can use that side tooth.
1: Yeah, you don't need that one. The one in the back and the front, you need. The sides.
0: I like really the tooth with the two, you know, the training wheel tooth right next to it. You know what I mean?
3: Yeah.
0: They grow out the top of your gum. You're like,
1: Yeah.
0: Like you were going to be a vampire. Just went, nah, I'm tired.
1: Yeah, I quit. Number two of the top five funny and creative ways to raise money to see Chris Brown and Usher. Oh, let's not do this one. The drug dealer met there. This is satirical. We don't really mean it.
0: But, I'm not in
1: there's it. A viral TikTok trend apparently that suggests you pay. I don't want to even talk about that.
3: Let's move along.
1: They don't want to do that.
0: I didn't have anything to do with this.
1: And of course, the number one and the best way I could think of if you're trying to raise money, it's funny and creative, is a shake a little ass or some cash. Yeah. That's a little bit. Don't shake all of it.
0: Not shake now. There'll be a little bit more labor intensive than that.
3: Because those are expensive tickets.
0: Yes. And you know what? And, or you can work security.
1: At a Chris Brown show?
0: You can work in a concession stand.
3: You can't see the show.
0: You can hear it.
1: You can hear it in the car.
0: Hey, let me tell you something. If you're selling blood, you're gonna be way up top anyway. And I mean, no, never mind.
1: I can keep my
0: if
1: you're blood selling blood, car, if
0: you're gonna be in the nosebleed. You can't sell blood and be in the nosebleed section. You'll pass out for real.
1: Well, you can siphon blood. Yeah, that way you can have a lot. Mine, yours, his, the Africans,
0: I'm
1: Uncle
0: in the
1: Kenny's blood.
0: Senses, but I already bled out.
1: Got enough everybody.
3: You can't afford a pocket with.
0: No, not at all. Of course, I'm going to give you a little note from the GD section. That's up in 15 minutes. It's the D.L. Hughley Show.
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7: You and I have never met, but I'm willing to bet that there is something you would like to do, but you feel like you can't, that it's too hard, that you don't deserve it. A colleague of mine recently told me about this new book called Brave Shift, 30 Mindset Changes to Transform Your Life. It's written by a woman named Michelle Carrer. Carrer says the one thing most people forget when they set a goal is to attach a reason to it. Having that reason is big, because when you don't want to do something that's necessary to reach your goal, you can go back to your reason to find the motivation you need. Try to frame your goal as something you want to achieve, as opposed to being a bad part of yourself that you want to change. That will make you more likely to succeed, as will asking for help. All of us need it, and it makes people feel good to help you achieve your goals. I'm Dr. Sanjay Gupta, helping you live a better life.
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1: 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Take six.
2: Yo, Larry, man, you think you can sing this song today?
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2: You can pull it out.

0: That was Usher and LMA, Do Not Waste My Time. Clarence Thomas was an unremarkable man. He's been an unremarkable Supreme Court justice until I see very few decisions. For decades, he didn't write a majority or a minority opinion. As a matter of fact, he didn't utter a sound from the bench. It was noteworthy once he asked a question during the Supreme Court hearings. But now he's had a chance to weigh in. Clarence Thomas, I think, is MAGA's Martin Luther King. Every single thing that Martin fought for, Clarence helped he wrote. Everything. He's impactful in women losing autonomy of their body, overturning Roe versus Wade. He is impactful in helping the Voters' Rights Act be gutted. They picked the right guy. They picked a guy who had a disdain for his people, who had manifested in judicial decisions. I used to think that the most consequential black man in America over the last 50, 60 years was either Martin Luther King or Barack Obama. But every single thing that they fought for, that they wanted, he's helping to erode. Every single thing. All the progress that they helped fight for, he is helping to take back and doing it gleefully. You can always count on him. He's so conservative, other people look at him and go, damn, you're conservative. I think that when you look at what has happened and what has happened in his tenure, particularly this last iteration of his tenure, it has been devastating, and he's gleefully done it. Martin marched. Clarence sat. And they both helped change the world. Everything he did, he took back. It's a little note from the GED section. What's trending is coming up next on the D.O. Hughley Show. Rapper Ari Lennox. It's the D.O. Hughley Show.
1: Turn the music up. I need that to knock.

0: He's trending quite a bit, and that's what people are saying. Boo is specifically women, because he basically said something to the effect of, you know, if a woman won't cook for him, he ain't got no use for it. Yeah. Like, I don't even know what you need women for anyway. If they're cooking, he's like, I'm never going to cook for myself. And women are like,
1: I agree.
2: He said his woman has to, what did you say, Jazz? The woman has to have a job and also have a hot meal for waiting for him when he get home. Yeah. So, but you still got to work.
1: Well, yeah, that's one of the theoretical niggas. Yeah. No, it's like it's always a dude like that. Like, first off, this is bad to say, but I'm gonna go on and say it. How you got that much money and nobody ever caught you in any kind of scandals?
3: Yeah.
1: Like nobody, like nobody said you cheated on them. You ain't had like, no baby, no nothing. Side baby. Like,
2: you got more money than Shannon, and look at Shannon. We caught him up.
1: Man,
2: you
1: come
2: know?
1: On now.
2: Little white girl got
1: Sam Cassell get some ass. I've never seen you with a bra.
0: Yeah, I don't know.
1: It's dudes like that that you know. You know what his game is? This is his game. A W4. That's his game. I got bread. Yeah. Nobody gonna like me.
0: Yeah. Yeah,
1: but that ain't, come
0: that's
1: on,
0: not man. Happening though, is it? No. I mean, I don't know his business, but I've never really seen him on a date.
1: If you work for $100 million, you can't. You will have to literally fight chicks all for you.
2: Yeah.
1: You would literally have to fight. Yeah. I can't take it anymore. Get away from me, right?
0: Yeah, and that's not happening. Nah.
2: Even with that hairline. Even.
0: Even with the hairline.
1: Man, I saw when Sam Cassell got something. I said, mm-hmm. Yeah. Patrick Ewing, mm-hmm.
0: Yeah, uh-huh. And what's the other one? Kevin Garnett.
1: No, you know who's the see, people going to Cleveland go, remember Tyrone Hill?
2: Yes. Yeah. Whoa. Yes. Like Olden Polynice.
1: Ooh-wee. Olden Polynice is at least, he's a good, he has a great personality.
2: He does.
3: When JD
0: oh, that's
3: married,
0: nice. Anytime you got to say that.
1: But Tyrone Hill, man, if you were walking down the alley and saw that, you run the other way. I swear to God you would.
2: See, come on, man.
3: But when JD Tyrone married Larry Jackson, I just knew.
1: Who?
3: When JD married Janet Jackson.
1: Yeah.
3: Yeah. Say, man, it's hope for us all.
2: Hey, Larry Bird, boy, ain't no looker, man.
1: You would think, but you would think.
2: Larry Bird.
1: You would think, I'm not, you know, but I need to get facials and stuff. Jermaine Dupri.
0: That's terrible.
1: Jermaine Dupri. I mean,
0: it's kind of true.
1: Come on now. Like, come on, man.
0: No, it's kind of true.
3: It gave me hope, though. I was like, wow.
1: Hell yeah. Yes, indeed. But, remember Sam Cassell? Mama used to be on that commercial, and everybody used to talk about Sam.
2: Wow.
1: You did not let your mama be on. You stop it.
0: Patrick Ewing. That's all I'm saying.
1: Oh, man.
0: That's all I'm saying. That's all I'm saying. I'm just saying.
2: Patrick Ewing was gorgeous, too.
0: Yeah. I'm not talking about his wife.
1: He had a beautiful game. Beautiful game.
0: Yeah, that's what you got to have. You have to have a beautiful game or a beautiful personality.
3: Well, that was DL's point. I mean, all of these guys had women. What's wrong with Stephen A?
1: Listen, Patrick Ewing got a statue at the Garden. It's backwards. Nobody can't look at that.
3: Who put that bag on that statue?
0: For sure. Biggie.
1: Oh, yeah.
0: I mean,
1: Craig Mack, too. Ooh.
0: Oh, wow.
1: Yeah, I ain't no looker. But,
0: wow. But you know what we could do right now? We could just move on.
2: Yeah.
0: Let's just move on.
1: Oh, great. We get lost on season nitpicking.
0: Oh, wow.
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10: When it comes to the myriad reasons people don't get enough exercise, psychologist Diana Hill has heard them all. She's the author of a new book with a great title, I Know I Should Exercise, But. On a recent episode of my podcast, Chasing Life, Hill told me the number one reason people don't exercise is because they don't feel like they have enough time. She told us that she encourages people she works with to shift from an either-or mindset to a both-and mindset. Hill herself uses time at her son's baseball game to walk around the field cheering him on, instead of sitting on the sidelines. She also recommends setting up your space at home, at work, in the car to facilitate movement. 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I'm Dr. Sanjay Gupta, helping you live a better life.
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5: Did you see Trump on the White House lawn trying to show off his athletic prowess and try to make a putt in front of all these kids and missed it every single time and finally just gave up and walked off?
6: That just shows how many times he cheats when he goes out and plays golf. They say he's the worst cheater.
5: Oh, I believe it. 100%.
4: Yeah. Well, you know, one thing for sure, he don't leave the course to go to the bathroom. That's for sure.
5: You got a built-in, you know.
6: Just let it go.
5: Phlegmatics.
4: Yeah. Yeah. Yep.
7: Hope the kids picked up something there.
4: Somebody need to change
5: baby. A diaper.
8: That's like my little brother.
4: Somebody need to change that baby.
5: Something smells out here.
4: It smells like McDonald's and hate. It's crazy. I don't know what that is. Skip, my man, Cheetah, what'd you learn today?
6: Man, I'm getting ready to get out of here. You know, it's Cinco de Mayo. Getting ready to celebrate.
4: We're
6: doing a big party. The Omega Psi Phi Fraternity Incorporated has teamed up with Alpha Phi Alpha to do a party together. It's already, I think, last I checked,
5: right,
6: it was like,
5: now.
6: It was only
4: for the Mexicans that aren't coming.
6: Yeah, yeah. Well, last time I checked, it was like 19 tickets left. It was before awesome. It sold out. So
4: you know it ain't gonna be there. Mexican people.
6: Yeah.
4: Ain't gonna be there.
6: Unfortunately, who you think gonna be cooking? Stop playing, man. Come on, man.
4: Yeah. You better make sure you got guards.
6: We're going to be at Bruce City having a good time. If you're in the area, swing through. Stop.
5: And happy birthday again to my son, Joey. Happy birthday.
4: Happy birthday, Joey. All right. On the next D.L. Hughley Show, we're gonna be giving a deserving someone the Shoebody of the Week Award. 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Hughley Show. 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Kyle, my favorite short bus operator. Pull that string. We got to go.
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4: It's the D.L. Hughley Show. See you on the other side.
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17: You know, one of the weirder things I've seen on social media lately is parents feeding their babies butter, like whole sticks of butter. They swear that it helps them feel fuller after meals and get a good night's sleep, among other things. There's actually something to this. You know, butter is full of fat, which a rapidly growing infant needs, but eating butter all the time results in, quote, boxing out other important nutrients they need as well. Spokesperson for the Academy of Nutrition and Dietetics told us she recommends half a teaspoon to a teaspoon melted and then added to a puree. Or as they get older, you can drizzle oil or melted butter over cooked vegetables, she told us. We never say just give butter by itself, and it's not the only source of fat she would recommend. Avocados, hummus, fish, they are great sources of fat as well, and also great foods to introduce. I'm Dr. Sanjay Gupta, helping you live a better life.
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0: 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I'm your host, KG Smooth. Got the radio going up on a Tuesday. How was yours?
1: Oh, it's going wonderful. I'm just here for the vibes now.
0: And the vibes you shall receive. So let's take off some of this pressure. Welcome inside Love and R&B.

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0: It's Love and R&B. I'm your host, KG Smooth. Happy Cinco de Drinko. Yeah, today is Cinco de Mayo. Commemorates the Mexican Army's victory over invading the French forces at the Battle of Puebla that happened May 5th, 1862. What's crazy about this holiday here is that Mexicans don't even celebrate Cinco de Mayo. They celebrate the Mexican Independence Day. We here in America celebrate this holiday. It's just another excuse for Americans to drink. So if you are popping the tequila, please drink responsibly and stay with me. I got the vibes for you. This is Love and R&B.
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17: There's something I'd like to talk to you about today, something that's been circulating on the internet that's become a real problem. Deep fake videos of me endorsing products that I've never even heard of and I have no relationship with whatsoever. Let me tell you clearly, these videos are scams. They are designed to take your money. Now, a couple things you should keep in mind. If something sounds too good to be true, it probably is. When you look at these videos, if they don't seem natural, if there's something off about them, the audio or the video, it's probably AI generated. And if you come across something that does pique your interest, see if you can find evidence of it from other sources. I promise you this, if I discover something incredible that you need to know about, I'm going to talk about it somewhere that you can easily find, not on some shady social media site. I'm Dr. Sanjay Gupta, helping you live a better life.
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